0: Hey there, friend. 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Beautiful weather here over the weekend. We had a little bit of rain, just a little bit of rain on Saturday, but then yesterday was glorious. Maybe a little bit breezy, but still bloody glorious out there. We're going to start the week out just fine here on the program. Zach Johnson comes home and wins his home tournament in Des Moines, the Principal Charity Classic. Plenty of other stuff to go in sports about as well. Stanley Cup champion, new one here, but not an unfamiliar one as well. News, weather, traffic, and sports started all off with Fox News. Next in the morning show, it's Fox.
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2: Fox News, I'm Deborah Valentine. President Trump has departed the White House and is on his way to France for the three-day G7 summit.
3: Diplomats have told Reuters that one focus will be crisis management. President Trump has been frustrated by what he sees as a lack of European help with Iran.
2: Fox's Jonathan Savage reporting the summit ahead of Friday's planned signing of a peace agreement between the U.S. and Iran in Geneva, Switzerland. Kentucky Senator Mitch McConnell was hospitalized Sunday. However, very little information is being revealed about it.
4: A spokesman for Senator McConnell would only say he's receiving excellent medical care, but that's about all. McConnell has had plenty of health issues in recent years. A few months ago, he was hospitalized for 8 days after experiencing flu-like symptoms.
2: Fox's Jill Nato reporting from Washington. 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
5: There will be plenty of sunshine out there today with temperatures rising into the mid-70s. Humidity will stay low, so it'll be nice and comfortable once again. We will have clouds building in tonight and the chance for a few spotty showers.
1: Now, the day's tops.
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0: Chris, 5:02 on the morning show. Let's take a look at what's going on as far as your weather right now. The radar and satellite check clear for the state of Iowa. You have to go up to north of the boundary waters to find any rain, and up into North Dakota border with Montana and with Canada to find any rain. So looking good. Good out of Texas to find rain on the other side. No watches, just some river flood warnings in eastern Iowa and in western Illinois for you this morning. Current conditions across the listening area in the Big Five. We'll go ahead and pop those up here real quick. We'll start off in Dubuque for you. 47 is the dew point. Relative humidity 89%. Barometric pressure 29.99. And steady southwest wind at 3. It's 50 degrees in the Key City. Head west in US 20. Let's get to Waterloo. You find a dew point of 46. Relative humidity 93%. Barometric pressure 29.99. And steady calm conditions, 48 degrees in the heart of the Cedar River Valley. On Iowa's East Coast, in Davenport, a dew point of 48, relative humidity 86%, barometric pressure 30.01 and steady. Southwest wind at 6, it's 52 degrees in Davenport. Head west on I-80, you get to the old capital city of Iowa City, in a dew point of 47, relative humidity of 80% barometric pressure, 30.02 and steady. Calm conditions, 53 degrees in Iowa City. Head north on I-380, you get to the City of Five Seasons, dew point of 45, relative humidity 74%, barometric pressure at 30 inches of mercury, even and steady. West-northwest wind at 7, it's 53 degrees in Cedar Rapids. Clear skies throughout eastern Iowa and western Illinois right now, 53 in Cedar Rapids and Iowa City, 52 in Davenport, 50 in Dubuque, and 48 degrees in Waterloo here on your morning show. Coming up in a matter of moments, we'll have your first look at what's going on as far as your sports. Got a new Stanley Cup champion. You heard about Zach Johnson there winning the Principal Charity Classic. We'll get more into that as well coming up here on the morning show on a Monday, June 15th. Doug Wagner with you halfway through the, 6 month of the year so far. Wow, it's 5:05. Good morning.
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0: Hey there, friend. Good morning. It is 5:09 now in the morning show. Dev Wagner with you on a Monday, June 15th. Clear skies and pretty much calm conditions throughout eastern Iowa and western Illinois. 53 degrees in Cedar Rapids and Iowa City, 52 degrees in Davenport, 50 in Dubuque, and 48 degrees in Waterloo. Let's take a first look at what's going on sports-wise. Cedar Rapids native Zach Johnson has won the Principal Charity Classic Sunday in Des Moines. Johnson shot 5-under-67 yesterday for a four-stroke win and in his first professional event in his home state. Overall, he finished 17 under par at 199 for the second victory in his first season on the PGA Champions Tour. It's for golfers 50 and over. Johnson won the 2007 Masters Tournament, the 144th Open Championship in 2015. The Principal Charity Classic has generated over $73 million for Iowa youth charities since its inception. The Indiana Fever and Caitlin Clark hope to stay hot, winning three straight games for their last five, entering its next contest. The Fever hosts the Toronto Tempo tomorrow at Gainbridge Fieldhouse. The Carolina Hurricanes are Stanley Cup champions.
20: Carolina shut out the Vegas Golden Knights 3-0 in Sunday's game, 6 to win that series 4-2 in Las Vegas. Canes captain Jordan Staal was named the winner of the Conn Smythe Trophy as the most valuable player during the playoffs.
21: To be able to keep grinding, keep going, keep pushing, and get beat down again and not get it and regroup and go again and go again and finally pull this off, it's a dream come true. It's indescribable.
20: It's the franchise's first Stanley Cup title since 2006. Championship celebrations are planned for next Saturday in downtown Raleigh. I'm Tammy Trujillo.
0: Bud Cauley's captured his first career tour victory after finishing atop the leaderboard at the RBC Canadian Open from TPC Toronto. Cauley won the tournament by two strokes with a score of 17 under par. Matt Fitzpatrick finished in second place at 15 under. Victor Hovland was third at 14 under par. Jimmy Stanger, Bryce Garnett, Jesper Svensson, and Jackson Suber were tied for fourth at 13 under. Denny Hamlin's on fire. Not literally. The driver of the number 11 car took home the checkered flag in the Great American Getaway 400 from Pocono Raceway. Hamlin held off Tyler Reddick for his third consecutive NASCAR Cup Series victory. William Byron, John Nemechek, and Kyle Larson rounded out the top five finishers. The field heads to Naval Base Coronado in San Diego next Sunday for the Enduril 250. The first weekend of the 2026 FIFA World Cup is in the books. There were four matches across North America yesterday that included eight nations seeing their first action of the tournament. Germany crushed Curacao 7-1 at NRG Stadium in Houston. Japan and Netherlands played to a 2-2 draw at AT&T Stadium in Arlington, after which the Japanese fans picked up the trash in their section. Ivory Coast defeated Ecuador 1-0 at Lincoln Financial Field in Philadelphia, and Sweden took down Tunisia 5-1 in Guadalupe, Mexico. The action continues with four more matches today. Spain takes on Cape Verde. Belgium challenges Egypt, Saudi Arabia battles Uruguay, and Iran faces off against New Zealand. University of Iowa men's 4x400 relay placed fifth and earned first Team All-America honors Friday night at the 2026 Outdoor Track and Field Championships in Eugene, Oregon. The women's 4x400 relay team cruised to an All-America finish Saturday. They also finished fifth overall in the United States. Men's College World Series continued yesterday. Troy rallied to beat Ole Miss 12-8 in an elimination game. In the nightcap, North Carolina beat West Virginia 5-2 to remain unbeaten in Omaha. The Trojans and the Mountaineers will play an elimination game tomorrow. The action continues. Two more games today. Texas and Alabama will face off in an elimination game before Oklahoma and Georgia play in the winner's bracket. Leadoff batter Nolan Sailors went 2-for-4 with 1 RBI, led an 11-hit attack for the Quad Cities River Bandits as they held off the Boyd Skycarp 5-4 at ABC Supply Stadium. At 28-32, fifth place in the Midwest League Western Division, River Bandits begin a 6-game homestand tomorrow against the second place Timber Rattlers. A $2 Tuesday at Modern Woodman Park, 6:05 first pitch. Yesterday's Colonels Lugnuts game canceled due to unplayable grounds will not be made up.
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0: Hey there, friend. Good morning. 5:16 on your morning show clock. Your morning show calendar reads Monday, June 15th of 2026. Morning show thermometer, 53 degrees in Cedar Rapids and Iowa City, 52 in Davenport. Dubuque checks in with 50. It's 48 in Waterloo. Clear skies and pretty much calm conditions throughout the area. My name is Doug Wagner. I've got the morning show pen of the day in my hand, getting ready to write down 6 more things you may need to know. 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Item number one, North Scott Girls Soccer is heading to the Class 2A State Championship game after a comeback win. The Lady Lancers faced number one Norwalk in the semifinals at the Iowa Girls State Soccer Tournament in Ames on Friday, beat them 2-1. North Scott will take on number 7 North Polk in the Class 2A State Championship game. They did that. It was actually Saturday morning, so I'm going to have to find out what they did.
23: Girls soccer.
0: Okay, let's dig into there real quick and find out what happened there. Oh, my goodness. Yep, they fell to North Polk 1-0 in the 2A finals. So sorry about that. I apologize. I was only getting part of the story there when I was reading through. Item number two, hundreds of people gathered in downtown Waterloo for the second annual Chroma 63 Midwest Art and Sound Festival. It was

0: aid on Iran, allowing the Strait of Hormuz to reopen. The agreement is set to be formally signed on Friday in Switzerland. Vice President Vance says he's not thinking about his political future and 2028 until at least after the midterm elections. He told CBS that he and his wife will discuss what comes next for their family once November is done. A ticker tape parade to celebrate the NBA champion New York Knicks is set for Thursday. New York City Mayor Zohran Mamdani says there will also be a ceremony at City Hall and the team will be given the keys to the city. And the cost of cooking out this summer is on the rise. According to the newly released Wells Fargo Summer Barbecue Food Report, grilling for 10 people will set you back on average $161 or about $16 a person. Tammy Trujillo, NBC News Radio.
1: Thanks, Tammy. Some sports we weren't able to get to because of so much going on out there. The Cedar Rapids Colonels, by the way, begin a six-game series against sixth-place Beloit at Veterans Memorial Stadium tomorrow, 6:35 p.m. first pitch. Iowa Cubs were robbed of a potential win over the Louisville Bats during a 4-4 tie from Louisville Slugger Field. Iowa scored three runs in the top of the 10th before rain canceled the game, forced the score to revert back to the last full inning of play. James Trantos drove in two in the draw. The 27-39 Cubs host Indianapolis tomorrow. Royals shut out the Astros 4-0 to salvage a split in that series. Brewers blank the Phillies by the same score. Giants take down the Cubs 5-1. The first place AL Central White Sox over the Dodgers 6-4. And the Twins shade the Cardinals 5-4 yesterday.
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8: He was a huge Dead fan, and he used to get up in the middle of the night for him to listen to me start the morning show and go out and have a cigarette. And then he'd go back to bed. He said it was just something about nice about hearing your voice out there. I hope that you feel the same way. I'm glad to be here with you, and I'm proud that you chose to listen to the morning show here on this Monday, June 15th. Again, 5:28. Last temperatures we had was 53 in Cedar Rapids and Iowa City, 52 in Davenport, 50 in Dubuque, and 48 degrees in Waterloo here on the program. So here we are, and we're heading into the midst of summer. We're going to hit the first day of summer on Sunday. So 6 days away from now, it's Father's Day as well, just as an FYI, in case you're looking to get that last minute Father's Day gift, if you would please. Let's see what else is going on here. It's crazy because I know that you've got the NBA Finals, Stanley Cup Finals are all done, so now we're focused on baseball, and there's the summer sports and stuff like that as well. Baseball is going on, the Men's College World Series, Major League Baseball in the midst of going on, Minor League Baseball. Both teams are going to be home. Cedar Rapids and Quad Cities are going to be home this week. The $2 Tuesday at Modern Woodman Park. So see if you can't get a game. It's going to be a busy one. For me, I'm Simon Conway again today and tomorrow. So I'm going to be busy today and tomorrow and pretty good the rest of the week as well, I guess. So we'll find out more about what you got going on here on the program. Appreciate you hanging out with me here on the morning show. Coming up this next half hour, we've got more news, weather, traffic, sports, some family news you can use as well. Right now, local, state, regional news, a bite of weather, and my first look at sports in the next 5 minutes.
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10: I Iowa's race for governor remains a toss-up, according to a nonpartisan election forecaster. Matthew Klein of the Cook Political Report says despite the lock the GOP has had on Iowa recently, Democrat Rob Sand is well-funded and ballot tested.
11: He won in 2022, which was a brutal cycle for Democrats in Iowa. And a lot of how this race ultimately plays out is going to depend on how Zach Lane manages to frame himself in the general election.
10: Klein says Lane was able to put together a robust coalition that enabled him to win the Republican primary. Gas prices are continuing to fall in Iowa. AAA says the statewide average for a gallon of regular is $3.69, down 65 cents from a month ago, but 80 cents higher than last year. I'm Chris Turner.
8: Thanks, Chris. 5:31 on the morning show. Let's check in with Rebecca Kulpelman, CBS 2 Iowa's News Now, the Weather First Forecast Center, where she's chief meteorologist.
12: There will be plenty of sunshine out there today with temperatures rising into the mid-70s. Humidity will stay low, so it'll be nice and comfortable once again. We will have clouds building in tonight and the chance for a few spotty showers.
8: Radar satellite both check clear. 52 degrees in Cedar Rapids and Iowa City, 54 in Davenport. Waterloo and Dubuque check in with 48 degrees now on your morning show. It is 5:31 on a Monday, June 15th. Let's check your first look at sports. Cedar Rapids native Zach Johnson's won the Principal Charity Classic yesterday in Des Moines. Johnson shot 5-under-67 yesterday for a four-stroke win and his first ever professional event in his home state. Overall, he finished 17 under par at 199 for the second victory in his first season of the PGA Tour Champions for golfers 50 and over. Johnson won the 2007 Masters and the 144th Open Championship in 2015. Principal Charity Classic has generated over $73 million for Iowa youth charities since its inception. Caitlin Clark and the Indiana Fever hope to stay hot. Indiana's won three straight, four of its last five games. Entering its next contest, the Fever hosts the Toronto Tempo tomorrow at Gainbridge Fieldhouse. The Carolina Hurricanes are the Stanley Cup champions. Carolina defeated the Vegas Golden Knights 3-0 in Game 6 to win the Stanley Cup final and claim the franchise's first title since 2006. Taylor Hall, Jackson Blake, and Nikolai Ehlers each lit the lamp in the series clinching victory, while Brandon Bussey finished with 22 saves. Hurricanes coach Ron Brindamore on seeing Captain Jordan Staal win the Conn Smythe Trophy.
13: And I'm proud that he was able to do that in front of the whole hockey world. And everyone got to see now what I've known forever, what kind of player he is, but a leader. We're not hosting that without him.
8: Rod Brindamore becomes the first person in an NHL history to win the Stanley Cup as a team's captain and head coach. Canes captain Jordan Staal was named the winner of the Conn Smythe Trophy, the most valuable player during the Stanley Cup playoffs. Golden Knights coach John Tortorella on what the biggest difference in the series was and credits Carolina goalie Brandon Bussey.
14: It's a good hockey team. It's a well-coached team. It's a team that checks. Their goalie gives them a really good opportunity in the second part of the series.
8: Golden Knights now 1-2 all time in the Stanley Cup final. Bud Cauley's captured his first career tour victory, finishing atop the leaderboard at the RBC Canadian Open from TBC Toronto. Cauley won the tournament by two strokes with a score of 17 under par. Matt Fitzpatrick finished in second place at 15 under. Victor Hovland was third at 14. Under Jimmy Stanger, Bryce Garnett, Jesper Svensson, and Jackson Suber were tied for fourth at 13 under. Denny Hamlin is on fire, metaphorically. The driver of the number 11 car took home the checkered flag in the Great American Getaway 400 from Pocono Raceway yesterday. Hamlin held off Tyler Reddick for his third NASCAR Cup Series victory in a row. William Byron, John Nemechek, and Kyle Larson rounded off the top five finishers. Field heads to Nauvoo Bay's Coronado in San Diego next Sunday for the Anduril 250. University of Iowa men's and women's 4x400 relay teams both placed fifth at the NCAA Outdoor Track and Field Championships and are All-Americans. Colonels and the River Bandits both start their home series tonight.
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8: Hey there, friend. It's 5:40 now in the morning. Show Doug Wagner with you on a Monday, June 15th. Thank you very much for hanging out with me. Good weekend. I hope that you had a good weekend. Tell you what, it was really nice having it just through the windows open last night to get those, it was really nice to get those windows open. But here's the one thing that I'm going to tell you is that I'm going to have to get the screens out here one of these days and get everything cleaned off because there's a lot of schmutz on the screens. And I did notice that yesterday. I don't know, it's just one of those weird things. Like, I wish it didn't have so much pollen. And right now is a perfect time to get this cleaned because, I mean, hopefully we've got some decent as far as not windy weather out there. So maybe make that a family project is get the screens off. If you can, like for me, is get the screens off the inside of the house. What I do is just take them outside and spray them down and let them dry off and then let them get them back in. But, tonight's going to be another one of those nights, I think, where you're going to be able to have the windows open. It just was really nice to have some of the sounds, not a whole lot of sirens last night. It's not like I take in a lot of that anyway, because I'm going to sleep in the midst of podcasts or something like that. So any case, just nice weather as we head toward Father's Day. Maybe an opportunity for you to, talk to Dad, figure out what he wants for Father's Day. As far as, I don't know if Dad's around physically, I mean, in the area, it may not be a bad thing to say, hey, love to do something with you. You want me to cook for you, you smoke, whatever, all that stuff. It's funny because Laura got steaks out yesterday early in the day. She got them out of the freezer and then said, hey, let's go to a movie. And it was like, okay. And so we went to, let me find the name of the movie, and I apologize, I should remember the name of it's the big movie that was out. The big movie that came out over the weekend. And why is it not showing up here? I don't know why it's not showing up here. Day movie. Wow, this is just bad. I've been doing this here for a couple of days now where I've been going, okay, what are the movies? So, Disclosure Day. Okay. That's what it is. And you know what? The funny thing is I should remember Disclosure Day, but for whatever reason, it's just not like gotta remember Disclosure Day. Anyway, it's a very interesting movie because it's something where, Laura and Simon, my buddy, they both have this thing where they're very intrigued by this stuff. I mean, tremendously intrigued by the whole aliens and things like that. That's basically what this movie is about. He said, if you found out we weren't alone, if someone showed you, proved it to you, would that frighten you? And so we go to the movie, very well done movie. It's a Steven Spielberg movie. It's a good movie. It's not a great Spielberg movie. John Williams theme and music, not great John Williams, but you know it's John Williams because it's monumental. The acting is great. Just a very well done movie and the effects and stuff like that. I got to tell you, I'm thinking that, you know, maybe older teenagers, fine for them, but maybe the younger teenagers, you're going to have some existential conversations. It also gets into some spiritual religious themes as well, which is not unusual. I've got six more things you may need to know in order to get your day started next on The Morning Show.
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7: Hey there, friend. Good morning. It's 5:46 on your morning show clock. Your morning show calendar reads Monday, June 15th of 2026. Morning show thermometer, 52 degrees in Cedar Rapids and Iowa City. It's 54 degrees in Davenport. It's 48 degrees in both Waterloo and in Dubuque. Clear skies and light winds, if any winds, throughout the area right now. My name's Doug Wagner. I've got the morning show pen of the day in my hand right now. Getting ready to write down six more things you may need to know in order to get your day started. 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Item number one for you this morning. A garage fire in Northeast Cedar Rapids damaged the garage and a home last night. Firefighters responded about 7:45 p.m. to the report of a fire. Everyone was able to safely evacuate before they arrived. The garage was extensively damaged. The cause of the fire remains under investigation, and the home suffered fire and smoke damage. Item number two for you today. Multiple fire departments helped put out a silo fire in rural Aurelia on Friday night. Crews found a grain harvester on fire with flames threatening nearby property and livestock. Gusty winds caused the fire to spread, and crews had to cut into the silo to reach part of the fire. No injuries were reported, and the cause has not been released. Item number three. Iowa prison officials and union leaders are warning the state's correctional system may not be prepared for a sharp rise in inmates under a new habitual offender law. The Nonpartisan Legislative Services Agency projects Iowa's prison population could increase by nearly 50% within 3 years. The state plans to build three new prisons, but union leaders say there are already more than 230 vacant positions across the prison system. Item number four for you this morning.
8: Cleveland Cavaliers basketball star James Harden is facing weapons charges in Texas. Harden was arrested early Saturday morning after authorities in Harris County said they found him to be unlawfully, intentionally, and knowingly possessing a handgun in his vehicle. Harden has a court appearance scheduled for next Monday. Item number five for you this morning, Kentucky Senator Mitch McConnell is hospitalized. A statement from McConnell's office says he was admitted Sunday morning and is receiving excellent care. The reason for his hospitalization and current condition are still both unknown. The 84-year-old Republican has represented in the Kentucky in the U.S. Senate since 1984. And item number six for you this morning, Super Bowl champion and former Hawkeye All-American Cooper DeJean returned to Iowa yesterday to sign autographs for during the opening of weekend at Dick's House of Sport at Lindale Mall in Cedar Rapids. The store capped a busy weekend of events that also included an autograph signing by Hannah Stolke on Saturday. DeJean is from Otebolt, now plays for the Philadelphia Eagles, wrapped up the weekend at the new location. Dick's House of Sports, designed as more than just a retail store. Cedar Rapids location also hosts activities and events, including workout classes, soccer games, rental spaces, and indoor-outdoor fields. It's 5:50 now on the morning show. Take your first look at what's going on sports-wise.
9: The Hurricanes shut out the Golden Knights 3-0 in Game 6 from Vegas to win their first Stanley Cup title since 06. Canes captain Jordan Staal took home the Conn Smythe Trophy for playoff MVP.
10: I believed in what we were trying to build in Carolina, and I was just an amazing feeling to be able to build something like that. And then top it all off with this is, it's an absolute dream come true.
9: Rod Brind'Amour became the first person in NHL history to win the Stanley Cup as a team's captain and head coach. In baseball, the Rockies smacked 6 homers to set a franchise record for runs with a 23-9 bashing of the A's in Vegas. At the FIFA World Cup, Germany crushed Curacao 7-1 in Houston. Japan and Netherlands played to a 2-2 draw in Arlington. Ivory Coast beat Ecuador 1-0 in Philly, and Sweden took down Tunisia 5-1 in Mexico. That's sports. I'm Rhonda Moss.
8: Thank you very much, Rhonda. 5:51 here in the morning show. Some other sports news we've not been able to get to yet this morning. Let's see. I'm gonna pop down to the... Here we go. The Giants have avoided a home sweep, beating the Cubs 5-1 on Sunday. Pete Crow Armstrong and Alex Bregman each collected a pair of hits in the Chicago setback. Cascade native Colin Ray allowed 4 runs over 4 2/3 innings to get the loss. Cubs had their 3-game winning streak snapped to begin a 6-game homestand against the Colorado Rockies at Wrigley Field tonight. Cubs manager Craig Counsell talked about the team's lack of offense against Logan Webb.
11: You know, we really created an opportunity in the first, and he got a ground ball. And then we created an opportunity in the eighth, which is late. And they made some nice defensive plays.
8: Northsiders are in third place with the 37-35 record, third place in the NL Central. They're 1 game behind San Diego for the final NL wildcard spot. Shota Imanaga starts for the Cubs tonight, first pitch at 7:05. Twins took the rubber match of their weekend series against the Cardinals with a 5-4 win at Target Field. Royce Lewis tied the game in the bottom of the seventh with an RBI single, while Ryan Creedler hit a go-ahead double in the eighth. Victor Caratini homered in the victory, and Andrew Morris picked up his second win in the relief. Twins manager Derek Chilton says that Taj Bradley looked great.
12: Taj Bradley, I mean, that's the story. That's the bounce back. I mean, he threw a breaking ball to Burleson that he hit out. But what he did for us to be able to bounce back, I mean, it's so exciting to see. The story of this game for me is Taj Bradley.
8: Twins are in third place in the AL Central at 33-40. Alec Burleson and J.J. Weatherholt both went deep in the losing effort. George Suriano charged with his first loss out of the pen. Cardinals are in second place in the NL Central, 38-31. Manager Ali Marmol says the Cardinals had a winnable series.
24: Some good games here, a lot of back and forth, a lot of offense. I feel like we kind of let them off the hook a little bit. It would have been nice to take 2 of 3 here. Unfortunately, we weren't able to, but there were some bright spots in the road trip for sure.
8: Dustin May starts against San Diego coming up. Royals 4-0 over the Astros. Brewers same score over the Phillies. White Sox win as well.
25: With the confirmations of New World's
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0: Hey there, friend. Good morning. Welcome back to the morning show, 559 on your radio. We are 1 hour into the program already. Wow. Can you believe that we're smoking through that quickly here on the morning show? Nope, I can. We've got news, weather, traffic, sports, all sorts of information for you. Rob Lewis will be joining me next hour at 6:46. He's the vice president, chief financial officer, and treasurer at Cornell College. They have a huge project that they are going to be getting underway with over at Cornell College. Last week, it was Senator Charles Grassley that announced some sort of federal funding for it. So, be interesting. Also, later on this morning, Chip Lupo will join us, the cities with the most and least credit card debt. And also, we'll talk about the biggest trends for presents for dads and brads this time of year in the 7 o'clock hour as well. Like I said, first check of news, weather, traffic, and sports. I've got six more things you may need to know in order to get your day started. All the fun stuff here on the morning show. And a Monday, June 15th, Fox News, latest national and international news, local, state, regional news, a bite of weather, and my sports in the next five.
1: Fox News, I'm CJ Papa. President Trump with Truth Social posting about the peace agreement with Iran. This great deal will bring peace and security to the whole region. But it didn't come without some tense moments, as Fox's Trey Inks from Tel Aviv explains.
2: Before the deal was signed, it was nearly derailed. The Israelis targeted Hezbollah with strikes in the Lebanese capital of Beirut. Iranian officials immediately vowed to respond with missile fire toward Israel.
1: Vice President J.D. 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
3: They assured us that they are not going to respond to the Israelis, and they were going to sign this agreement and get to peace.
1: Signing ceremony set for Friday in Switzerland. Oil prices down big this morning. President Trump is traveling to the massive three-day G7 summit that takes place in France. 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
4: There will be plenty of sunshine out there today with temperatures rising into the mid-70s. Humidity will stay low, so it'll be nice and comfortable once again. We will have clouds building in tonight and the chance for a few spotty showers.
0: Take a look at your radar satellite. Current conditions coming up here in just a matter of moments on the morning show.
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0: Thank you, Chris. 6:02 on the morning show. The radar and the satellite check clear for the state of Iowa. It's a beautiful morning out there. Slept with the windows open last night. If you did so, you were rewarded with a nice snuggle up under the blankets one, right? 52 in Cedar Rapids, 54 in Davenport. It's 50 in Iowa City, and it's 48 in both Waterloo and Dubuque here on your morning show. Clear skies, pretty much calm conditions out there as well. Let's take a first look at what's going on sports-wise. Hop over to the sports page here real quick for me. Cedar Rapids native Zach Johnson wins the Principal Charity Classic Sunday in Des Moines. He shot 567 yesterday for a four-stroke win in his first professional event in his home state. Overall, he finished 17 under par at the Wakanda Club at 199 for the second victory in his first season, the PGA Tour Champions. It's for golfers 50 and over. Johnson won the 2007 Masters Tournament, the 144th Open Championship in 2015. Caitlin Clark and the Fever hope to stay hot. Indiana's won three straight, four of its last five games, entering its next contest where the Fever host Toronto in the Tempo tomorrow night at Gainbridge Fieldhouse. The Carolina Hurricanes are Stanley Cup champions. They defeated the Vegas Golden Knights 3-0 in Game 6 to win the Stanley Cup final and claim the franchise's first title since 2006. Taylor Hall, Jackson Blake, and Nikolai Ehlers each lit the lamp of the series-clinching victory, while Matt Brandon Bussey finished with 22 saves. Coach Rod Brind'Amour becomes the first person in NHL history to win the Stanley Cup, both as a team's captain and head coach. He talked about the difference.
9: This time around, I wanted it. It was for the group. Like, I wanted them to feel what it's like, and I wanted it so bad for them. So to watch them finally get it, and then when I'm grabbing it, they give it to, just to see the look on their faces is it's priceless.
0: Canes captain Jordan Staal was named the winner of the Conn Smythe Trophy as the most valuable player during the Stanley Cup playoffs. The Golden Knights 1-2 all-time in the Stanley Cup final. Knights coach John Tortorella reflects on the Stanley Cup final losing the series.
10: We put some good minutes in, too, and we couldn't find our way. They did. As I've always said, it's a find-a-way league. All the games were close. It's just try to find a way. They did tonight. They beat us.
0: There you go. Very interesting the way that that plays out and the way that you got, I guess, hockey common sense, right? 6:05 in the morning show.
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0: Hey there, friend. Good morning. Welcome back to the morning show. 6:09 is the time right now. It is Monday, June 15th, and I'm glad that you decided to hang out with us here in the morning. Oh, my goodness. It's a good start to the day, at least in my opinion. Up and moving, a beautiful, cool morning and fairly calm conditions. It was nice. It was funny because we opened the windows yesterday. Laura and I went to Decision Day. No, that's not what it's called. Oh, my goodness. I've done this again. Why am I having such a hard time with the name of this movie? Oh, Disclosure Day. I don't know why I'm having such a hard time with the name of this movie, but it's something that I should... Anyway, so Disclosure Day is the name of the movie, and we went to see it yesterday, and it was a good movie, and we went to Collins Road Theater. If you know, you put your own butter on, and you can do this. You buy the big tub of popcorn and say, fill it up halfway, please, and you go over and you put your butter on, and then you have them fill the rest of the way up, and then you put more butter on the top, so that way you get, you know, more butter. Anyway, they've got butter, actual butter, and then they've got a cholesterol-free thing, whatever that is, and there's like, no, I will not be doing that, but the butter was good. Anyway, so I thought it was a good movie. Wasn't a great movie. It was very interesting, intriguing. We get done, and it's so funny because you walk out of the theater, and there I saw a couple and their kids that I know, and it's one of those things where I should know them, just like, bam. But the movie had me thinking so much that it just was really strange because I just didn't recognize them at first, and it took me a little bit, and, you know, the verbal introduction he did, and it was like, oh, yeah, gotcha. And I was like, I had to send a note over saying, hey, I apologize. I completely was out of space and time due to that movie and just was not there in the moment. So I apologize about that. Get outside and then come home, get George out of the kennel, get him some dinner. But then we just sat outside in the patio and we talked and had a couple of cocktails and we're sitting there and it was just nice and cool. And I just said, hey, I'm doing a little laundry. I'm going to get up and I'm going to go and I'm going to open up all the windows. So I turned off all the AC and it was like 69 at that point outside. Turned off all the AC and I opened nearly all the windows in the house. And was rewarded this morning to get up, come downstairs, and the downstairs temperature is 63 degrees. Don't know what it was upstairs, but I know it was 63 downstairs because I sleep with my door closed. And the reason I do is because I podcast, and I tend to podcast a little bit louder than Laura does. Mine actually is EWTN. Excuse me, off the Sirius XM app. So that's what I am listening to. I tend to listen to it a little bit louder than she does. So any case, but you get up this morning and you're rewarded because, you know, you go to bed and in the middle of the night, it gets nice and cool. And I always, doesn't matter, summer, spring, winter, fall, I've got the same makeup on the bed, so to speak. And when I say makeup, I don't mean like makeup. My bed clothes, I've got, these are really nice. She got me some really nice Tommy Bahama sheets for my bed. So, you know, cotton sheet, and then I've got a cotton throw that goes over that, and then I've got like a quilt or a comforter. And I guess it would be a comforter that goes over that. And I've got a single pillow that I adopted from Laura that is just the perfect pillow. And so it is not unusual for me if it's chilly and I got a fan going, I'll just have the fan going and I'm underneath the covers. I mean, completely underneath the covers with that, so... not a bad thing at all, but it was rewarded because I think it's, I don't know, I just feel better when I have wake-ups like that with that kind of weather, right? It's just really cool and remarkable. 6:14 in the morning show. Coming up, I've got six more things you may need to know in order to get your day started here on your Monday, June 15th.
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0: Up, call them at 319-683-2454. That's the Water Shop. Item number one. Marion marked Flag Day yesterday with its America 250 Salute to the Flag event at the Marion Heritage Center, featuring a mix of history, music, and patriotic displays. The day included a Civil War reenactment, a patriotic concert by the Marion Community Band, and a parade of historic flags from the Revolutionary War. Organizers also recognized the 105th anniversary of the Iowa State flag as part of the community celebration of America's upcoming 250th birthday. Item number two, the Republican candidate for Governor Zach Lane has selected Hudson farmer Derek Wolf as his lieutenant governor candidate. Wolf has served 2 terms in the Iowa House. He and his family raise cattle and hogs. They grow corn, soybeans, and hay on their farm. He has an animal science degree from Iowa State University. He's worked for Cargill for 15 years as a production and swine nutrition specialist. Democrat candidate for Governor Rob Sand last week picked Western Iowa farmer Dan Milbauer as his running mate. Item number three for you today. The Rock Island Arsenal Directorate of Public Works will close the government bridge on Friday, June 19th. The bridge will be closed to all vehicles and pedestrians from 6:30 a.m. to 6:30 p.m. for cleaning. During this closure, flagmen and signage will be in place. Item number four for you this morning. Logan Kemp.

0: Reserve's looming interest rate decision. More from Tammy Trujillo.
1: The Federal Open Market Committee opens a two-day policy meeting on Tuesday with the announcement on rates coming Wednesday. It will be the first meeting with new Fed Chairman Kevin Warsh at the helm after he replaced Jerome Powell. Warsh has promised to bring regime change to the nation's central bank, although it's expected that the key interest rate will remain unchanged.
0: Michael Kastner, NBC News Radio.
2: Thanks, Michael. Hey, congratulations to the University of Iowa men's and women's track teams. Both of them finished in fifth place in the 4x400 relays and earned All-America honors Friday and Saturday at Eugene, Oregon in Hayward Field. The men's team raced to a season's best 3 minutes 0.65 seconds to set Iowa's second fastest time in school history. The women's 3:25.10, surpassing the previous school record by nearly 2 seconds. So that's really remarkable. Congratulations to men's and women's 4x400 relay in track for the University of Iowa.
3: Good morning, the grain complexes.
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4: Hey there, friend. Good morning. It's 6:28 now on the morning show. Doug Wagner with you. 48 degrees in Cedar Rapids, Waterloo, and Dubuque. It's 55 in Davenport, 52 degrees in Iowa City on the program. And let's see, some self-improvement news that you can use from betterreport.com. They say there really is a most productive time of day. Turns out that mornings tend to be most productive, according to an aggregation of number of polls. Fewer distractions before the day gets going allows you to concentrate on detail-oriented assignments. And but here's the thing. If you get a good night's sleep before you clock in that morning, it can really help boost your job performance, your creativity, focus, all the things that BetterReport.com says. These are all factors that can catapult you through the day's checklist. So you can crank that checklist out. The problem is that all that beneficial energy starts tapering off throughout the day. Productivity dips sometime between 11 a.m. and 1 p.m., like when you're sitting ready to go for lunch, and then there's another one at 2:30. So, but welcome to Monday, the most productive day of the work week. It's called the fresh start effect. Whether it's a new week, month, or year, these are dates that are meaningful. It tricks our brains into feeling more motivated and capable. Maybe you dive into a new goal or project at the top of the week produces better results than if you do it on Thursday and Friday. Okay, the least productive time of day? You got it, after lunch. Scientists believe that less than healthy options packed with sugars and fats overload our digestive system that scales back how much oxygen reaches our brain. So maybe have something that's a little more protein-based and less sugar and carbohydrate-based. And then as the day goes, due to our circadian rhythm, things start dipping between 2 and 5 p.m., the lowest point for productivity between 3 and 6 p.m., but some people get a bounce back later on in the evening hours. Make the most of your to-do list, though. Get it going early in the morning on a today, Monday, June 15th.
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6: Iowa's race for governor remains a toss-up, according to a nonpartisan election forecaster. Matthew Klein of the Cook Political Report says despite the lock the GOP has had on Iowa recently, Democrat Rob Sand is well-funded and ballot tested.
7: He won in 2022, which was a brutal cycle for Democrats in Iowa. And a lot of how this race ultimately plays out is going to depend on how Zach Lane manages to frame himself in the general election.
6: Klein says Lane was able to put together a robust coalition that enabled him to win the Republican primary. Gas prices are continuing to fall in Iowa. AAA says the statewide average for a gallon of regular is $3.69, down 65 cents from a month ago, but 80 cents higher than last year. I'm Chris Turner.
4: Thanks, Chris. 6:31 in the morning show. Let's check in with Rebecca Kopelman. She's the chief meteorologist at the Weather First Forecast Center.
8: There will be plenty of sunshine out there today, with temperatures rising into the mid-70s. Humidity will stay low, so it'll be nice and comfortable once again. We will have clouds building in tonight and the chance for a few spotty showers.
4: There you go. Let's see. Let's take a look at what's going on as far as your radar satellite. Everything checks clear. 52 degrees in Cedar Rapids and Iowa City. 55 in Davenport. 50 in Dubuque, and 48 degrees in Waterloo now on your morning show. Let's take a first look at what's going on sports-wise. Zach Johnson, Cedar Rapids native, has won the Principal Charity Classic in Des Moines yesterday. Johnson shot 567 yesterday for a four-stroke win in his first professional event in his home state. Overall, he finished 17 under par at 199 for the second victory in his first season on the PGA Champions Tour. That's for golfers 50 and over. Johnson won the 2007 Masters Tournament and the 144th Open Championship in 2015. Caitlin Clark and the Indiana Fever hope to stay hot. They've won three straight, four of their last five games, entering their next contest as the Fever host the Toronto Tempo tomorrow at Gainbridge Fieldhouse. The Carolina Hurricanes are Stanley Cup champions again. Carolina defeated the Golden Knights 3-0 in Game 6 to win the Stanley Cup Final and claim the franchise's first title since 2006. Taylor Hall, Jackson Blake, and Nikolai Ehlers each lit up the lamp in the series-clinching victory, while Brandon Bussey finished with 22 saves. Hurricanes coach Ron Brindamore says Bussey stepped up the net with a stellar performance.
9: That's also a good story about people that take advantage of your opportunity. You know, it didn't just happen. Like, he had to make it happen, and he certainly did.
4: Rod Brindamore, that guy right there, he's the first person now in NHL history to win the Stanley Cup, both as a team's captain and as a head coach. Canes captain Jordan Staal was named the winner of the Conn Smythe Trophy as the most valuable player during the Stanley Cup playoffs. Meanwhile, Golden Knights coach John Tortorella said he's proud of the way his team battled through the playoffs.
10: I had a front row seat watching four rounds, and I'm amazed at some of the things that some players played through, and I'm really fortunate to see how a locker room works the way that one did through the four rounds.
4: Golden Knights are now 1-2 all-time in Stanley Cup Finals. Bud Cauley's captured his first-ever career tour victory after finishing atop the leaderboard at the RBC Canadian Open from TPC Toronto. Cauley won the tournament by two strokes with a score of 17 under par. Matt Fitzpatrick finished in second at 15 under. Victor Hovland third at 14 under. Jimmy Stanger, Bryce Garnett, Jesper Svensson, and Jackson Suber tied for fourth at 13 under. Denny Hamlin is on fire, metaphorically. The driver of the number 11 car took home the checkered flag in the Great American Getaway 400 from Pocono Raceway, holding off Tyler Reddick for his third NASCAR Cup Series victory in a row. William Byron, John Nemechek, and Kyle Larson rounded out the top five finishers. The field heads to Naval Base Coronado in San Diego next Sunday for the Anduril 250. First weekend of the FIFA World Cup is in the book for 2026. Four matches across North America Sunday that included eight nations seeing their first action in the tournament. Germany crushed Curacao 7-1 at NRG Stadium in Houston. Japan and Netherlands played to a 2-2 draw at AT&T Stadium in Arlington. Ivory Coast defeated Ecuador 1-0 at Lincoln Financial Field in Philly. Sweden took down Tunisia 5-1 in Guadalupe, Mexico. Four more matches today. Coming up, I've got six more things you may need to know.
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0: 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Let's see. My name is Doug Wagner, and it is six more things I've got in my pen of the day. So I'm going to write down six more things you may need to know in order to get your day started. This pen courtesy of Doc Hall Trailers. It's D-O-C-H-O-L-L. Doc Hall Trailers. And that's the website too, DocHallTrailers.com. You can check out more about them over there. Now, let's get to these six more things you may need to know. Now that I've got them written down, shall we? Item number one, a garage fire northeast Cedar Rapids damaged the garage and a home last night. Firefighters responded about 7:45 p.m. to the report of the fire. Everyone was able to safely evacuate before they arrived. The garage was extensively damaged. The home suffered fire and smoke damage. The cause of the fire remains under investigation. Item number two for you this morning. Anthropic is suspending access to its top-tier AI models for all foreign nationals per an order from the U.S. government. That order was issued late last week. It applies to everyone, including Anthropic staff who are foreign nationals, even if they're located in the U.S. The models, Fable 5 and Mythos 5, were cited by U.S. national security authorities. The order does not affect access to other Anthropic models. Item number three for you. The USDA is now combating 9 cases of New World screwworm in Texas and New Mexico. It's the first time American domestic animals have been infested in 50 years. In rural Donahue, Iowa, the screwworm feels like it's a world away. But John Maxwell at Cinnamon Ridge Farms is keeping the pest on his radar in case it works its way north. The screwworm flies look like any other fly, but instead of feeding on decaying tissue, they actually feed on fresh live tissue. Tierney Brosius, entomologist and biology professor at Augustana College, says the flies lay eggs in open wounds. Left untreated, the larvae can kill the host. If infested, cattle are moved, they bring the flies with them. It costs farmers billions of dollars worth of damage, Brosius said. The USDA pushed screwworms out of the U.S. in the late 60s by releasing sterile male flies. It was really kind of this fortunate discovery that female screwworm flies only mate one time, Brosius said. But the flies pushed back all the way from Panama into Mexico in 2024 and now Texas. The agency expects to spend over $1 billion fighting flies with flies. Texas cattle producers are staying vigilant. The USDA establishes a 12-mile quarantine zone around every farm with a confirmed case. Animals can still go in and out, but they have to be thoroughly inspected first. If the USDA does its job, the screwworms will stay a world away. Item number four for you this morning. The city of Muscatine is opening its next online public surplus auction today. Bidding's available through June 29th. All items that were declared surplus will be listed on public surplus online. They include 2 transit buses, a tanker truck, and an ambulance. Item number five, Marion marked Flag Day yesterday with its America 250 salute to the flag celebration at Marion and Heritage Center, featuring a mix of history, music, and patriotic displays. The day included a Civil War reenactment, a patriotic concert by the Marion Community Band, and a parade of historic flags from the Revolutionary War. Organizers also recognized the 105th anniversary of the Iowa State flag as part of the community's celebration of the upcoming 250th birthday of America. And item number six, the Rock Island Arsenal Director of Public Works will close the government bridge Friday. It will be closed to all vehicles and pedestrians from 6:30 a.m. to 6:30 p.m. For cleaning during the closure, flagmen and signage will be in place. Cornell College has got some really cool stuff coming up. We'll detail that.
1: Man, I love this place.
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0: Hey there, friend. Good morning. 6:46 now in your morning show clock. Your morning show calendar reads Monday, June 15th of 2026. Morning show thermometer, clear skies and fairly calm conditions out there. It's just been a beautiful morning. Nice little breeze. If you've got the windows open overnight like we did at our house, you're rewarded with a nice little breeze rolling through the windows. And it's just a gorgeous morning as the sun rises over eastern Iowa and western Illinois. 52 degrees in Cedar Rapids and Iowa City, 55 degrees in Davenport. It's 50 in Dubuque, 48 degrees in Waterloo here on the program. Welcoming to the Corridor Energy Cooperative. Let me see what's going on here. Okay, let's try that one. Okay, let's see what's happening now. Welcoming to the Corridor Energy Cooperative Newsmaker line, Rob Levis. He is the CFO, Treasurer, and Vice President at Cornell College, and he joins me now in the morning show. Rob Levis, good morning. How are you today?
6: I'm doing well, Doug. Good morning. Thanks for having me.
0: Glad to have you on the program. We're talking to you today because there was an announcement made last week. Senator Charles Grassley's office sent out a note last week that FEMA has made a number of awards, $34 million total in federal funding into Iowa communities, including a more than $25.5 million emergency stabilization fund. I don't know if this is grant or loan or what it is, but it's specifically designed to help the King Chapel emergency stabilization. Talk to me a little bit about the reason behind this. What happened in the derecho? And that's a lot of money. For a project anywhere.
6: Yeah. So the derecho, obviously, anybody that was around felt the impact of that, as did King Chapel, which is a 150-year-old structure. There were several trusses in the roof that were broken during the storm, as well as issues with the building masonry and foundation. It was an enormous amount of force hitting, you know, a large building, and it created an extensive amount of damage to the structure.
0: And obviously, that's the reason that this is out there. It's been coming up on 6 years since the derecho. Talk to me a little bit, if you would, about where you start. I mean, this is something where it's a big project, a large amount of money. Where do you start?
6: Well, we've been working for the past 5-6 years. It's a long process with a lot of different steps, a lot of different agencies that we've had to coordinate with, and it took us almost 4 years just to get our insurance settlement. So the next steps moving forward, we've got a complete abatement of the building and remediation of lead and asbestos hazards, get it ready for construction. We have a lot of coordination still to do with the State Historic Preservation Office as we go through the process of renovating this building. And so there's a lot of work left in front of us, for sure, but we're very grateful for this funding.
0: Rob Levis from Cornell College joining us. There was a $25.5 million grant plus to Cornell College for fixing up King Chapel over there. Huge project. What impacts will there be to education and campus life, if any?
6: Yeah, King Chapel has been kind of the cultural hub of this campus for well over 100-plus years. It is used for programming. It was used for ceremonies for guest speakers and lecturers. Been a number of prominent people that have come through here. It is, if you go back and talk to any of our alumni that have come through and our students, it is a center of campus life in many ways. And so to be able to restore this iconic structure, to have it available for use again, is a significant achievement for the college and for the whole community and for East Central Iowa.
0: Sounds like it. It's something that, again, it's going to be a large project. Hope to find out more and keep things on the radar over at Cornell College in Mount Vernon. What's the website for the school so people can follow online?
6: CornellCollege.edu.
0: All right, that works. Rob Levis, he's the VP CFO Treasurer over at Cornell College. Thanks for joining us here on The Morning Show. It's 6:51.
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8: There's going to be a re-examination, reconfiguration of NATO and future alliances. 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They'll be safer. The continental United States will not be within range, and they won't have nuclear weapons to hit our country. Now, will Trump ever get credit for all the lives that we'll never be able to calculate he saved? No. But for those people that were willing to roll the dice for their children and grandchildren, you're the people I don't understand. Where's your common sense and logic? 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

0: Hey there, friend. Good morning. Welcome back to the morning show. It is 6:59 here on the radio worldwide via the free iHeartRadio app. Monday, June 15th, and coming up here in just a little bit, we're going to be hitting the top of the hour Fox News update for you. The latest on a couple of different stories that are out there. Number one, there is apparently and now a deal to end the war between the United States, Israel, and Iran. Markets are reacting positively, both the stock markets as well as the fuel and petrochemical markets are reacting positively. And then in addition to that, one of the saddest stories, there were 12 people killed yesterday in a plane crash. The 11 skydivers and the pilot on board were all killed. It was near Kansas City, so we continue to follow that story as well. Local, state, regional news coming up, and Rebecca Copeland with a bite of weather. I've got your first look at sports. That's all in the next 5 minutes. And then Rory O'Neill from NBC News Radio at 7:09 here on your morning show. Happy Monday, June 15th.
1: News. I'm Therese Crowley. President Trump on Air Force One for France after securing a peace deal with Iran on his 80th birthday.
2: After more than 100 days in a state of war, there is an agreement between the United States and Iran. President Trump posting on True Social overnight saying, quote, the great deal will bring peace and security to the whole region.
1: Fox's Trey Yingston, Tel Aviv, signing ceremony Friday in Geneva. Vice President Vance spells out the nuclear ban to Fox.
3: Not just pursue a nuclear weapon, but procure or try to buy a nuclear weapon as well.
1: Ending the U.S. blockade, opening the Strait of Hormuz if there's no hitch. The Freedom 250 concert and UFC cage fight on the White House lawn came off despite stormy D.C. weather, but 11 skydivers and their pilot killed in a fiery plane crash, leaving Butler, Missouri noon Sunday. This plane suddenly turned around for an unknown reason. 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
0: 7:01, let's check in with Rebecca Kopelman for the forecast.
4: There will be plenty of sunshine out there today with temperatures rising into the mid-70s. Humidity will stay low, so it'll be nice and comfortable once again. We will have clouds building in tonight and the chance for a few spotty showers.
0: 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Latest on the radar satellite current conditions after your local, state, regional news next.
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0: 7:02 on the morning show. Let's take a look at the radar and satellite. Checks clear. Yep, it's really nice out there right now. No watches, some river flood warnings, eastern Iowa, east central Iowa, and western Illinois. Right now, sunshine, pretty much calm conditions out there. 54 in Cedar Rapids, 57 in Davenport, 55 in Iowa City. It's 52 in both Waterloo and Dubuque. On your morning show, let's take your first look at sports now. Cedar Rapids native Zach Johnson wins the Principal Charity Classic yesterday in Des Moines, shooting a 567 for a four-stroke win in his first professional event in his home state. Overall, he finished 17 under par at 199. It's his second victory in his first season on the PGA Tour Champions for golfers 50 and over. Johnson had won the 2007 Masters and the 144th Open back in 2015. Caitlin Clark and the Fever hope to stay hot. Indiana's won three straight in four of its last five games, entering its next contest. The Fever host the Toronto Tempo tomorrow at Gainbridge Fieldhouse. Carolina Hurricanes are Stanley Cup champions. Carolina defeated the Vegas Golden Knights 3-0 in Game 6 to win the Stanley Cup Final and claim the franchise's first title since 2006. Taylor Hall, Jackson Blake, and Nikolai Ehlers each lit the lamp in the series-clinching victory, while Brandon Bussey finished with 22 saves. Rod Brindamore becomes the first person in NHL history to win the Stanley Cup, both as a team's captain and a head coach. Canes captain Jordan Staal was named winner of the Conn Smythe Trophy for the most valuable player during the playoffs. The Golden Knights now 1-2 all-time in Stanley Cup finals. Bud Cauley captured his first career tour victory after finishing atop the leaderboard of the RBC Canadian Open from TPC Toronto. Cauley won the tournament by two strokes with a score of 17 under par. Denny Hamlin, driver of the number 11 car, took home the checkered flag in the Great American Getaway 400 from Pocono Raceway yesterday, holding off Tyler Reddick for his third NASCAR Cup Series victory in a row. Let's see. University of Iowa men's and women's 4x400 relay both placed fifth in the NCAA track championships and earned first-team All-America honors this weekend. Colonels and the River Bandits both start a home series tomorrow night at their respective stadiums.
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0: Hey there, friend. Good morning. If you weren't awake before, now you are. It's 7:09 here on your Monday, June 15th edition of The Morning Show. Doug Wagner with you. Beautiful end of the weekend and a gorgeous start to a new work week right now. Clear skies, nearly calm conditions, 54 degrees in Cedar Rapids, 57 in Davenport, 55 in Iowa City. Both Waterloo and Dubuque check in at 52 degrees. I'm joined on the Corridor Energy Cooperative Newsmaker line by Rory O'Neill, national correspondent, NBC News Radio. Rory, I hope that you had a good weekend. How are you today?
20: Very good, but I need some new batteries for my remote because, boy, oh, boy, what a sports weekend. Had me pushing a lot of buttons all weekend long. Pretty crazy.
0: I know, my goodness. You end up, you finish off the NBA Finals, and then you have the Stanley Cup finish up, and then you've got the beginning of the World Cup, and then you have UFC fights over at the White House. It was a crazy weekend for sports.
20: Yeah, it really was. Of course, the Knicks ending that 53-year drought, winning the NBA title in San Antonio. Jalen Brunson's 45-point performance, a masterpiece. I mean, who lets a player get 45 points in Game 5 of the NBA Finals? I mean, yeah. Come on. But shows just how spectacular he was in that effort. And yeah, New York, of course, went a little bit crazy, as expected. What was it, 63 arrests or something over the weekend? But they'll have the big ticker tape parade down that Canyon of Heroes. Remember ticker tape? The parade is set for Thursday.
0: What are they going to do now instead of ticker tape? What are they going to throw, ones and zeros? Or, I mean, how are they going to do that? Yeah. Just kind of a crazy streamer, right? Stuff. Like, it's going to be something that has to be biodegradable, or at least can be serve as a food stuff for somebody, I guess.
20: That's right. It's all going to be all the old thermal fax paper. You know,
0: yeah. There we go. That's great.
20: By the way, do you know when the last ticker tape parade was?
0: In New York City or anywhere?
20: In New York City, Canyon of Heroes.
0: Yankees something. Was it one of their 1980s or 90s World Series?
20: Actually, it was in November when Gotham FC won the 2025 Women's Soccer League Championship.
0: Okay. They'll do it for anything now. Okay, I guess that's
20: it. The New York Liberty got it the year before. Yeah. And 2021, healthcare professionals got it coming out of COVID.
0: Yeah.
20: But now it's time for the Knicks to celebrate.
0: Well, they are going to celebrate. And it's funny, you go back, I was reading the names off that 1973 roster. I was just 6 years old, but I remember because we used to watch the Sunday basketball games, I think on ABC at that point, on a 9-inch black and white TV. And anytime anybody would score a point, the score would take over the entire screen. And that's how old I am as far as that goes. There's a lot of things that are happening. World Cup, obviously, it opened up the United States with some sort of a record-breaking 4-1 win in their win. The big news, though, is the Japanese tying 2-2 and then cleaning up their entire seating section.
20: Right? I mean, amazing how you can have a different kind of celebration. Japan, the fans cleaned up the stadium afterwards. New York, they tried to burn it down. The Japan-Netherlands match really was a good game. More than anything else, went to a 2-2 tie at the end. They don't do the penalty kicks and stuff at this level. So the fact that Japan came back so late, it was just incredible to watch that game. Team USA, as you said, beating Paraguay on Friday. This Friday, they'll take on Australia. So, I want a part of that beer concession at that game.
0: Are you
20: kidding? Today, we're going to see Spain take on Cape Verde in Atlanta, Belgium versus Egypt in Seattle, Saudi Arabia, Uruguay in Miami, and the late game, Iran versus New Zealand from Los Angeles.
0: Gotcha. They'll be playing out there. It'll be interesting to see how everything fleshes out over the next month, or I guess now down to nearly 3 weeks. You'll have people from around the world in North America, United States, Canada, Mexico for these games. Rory O'Neill will continue to follow that and other big news stories for us. Let's chat tomorrow, sir.
20: Hey, Doug, talk to you then. Thanks.
0: All right. 7:14 in the morning show. We're going to check.
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0: Hey there, friend. Good morning. Welcome back to the morning show. 7:16 on your morning show clock. Your morning show calendar reads Monday, June 15th of 2026. Morning show thermometer, 54 degrees if you're in Cedar Rapids, 57 if you're in Davenport. If you're in Iowa City, the home of the Hawkeyes, it's 55. And if you're in Waterloo or Dubuque along Highway 20, 52 degrees right now. We're going to be checking in WQAD and the Storm Track 8 Weather Impact Center in just a matter of moments. Find out the latest on your forecast. Good looking one. Maybe some rain tonight into tomorrow. Maybe a little rain throughout the week. But nothing really to write home about. Beautiful weather here at the last part of the weekend and the beginning of your work week. Also, we've got your first look at sports. But right now, I've got the morning show pen of the day in my hand. 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Item number one for you today. Go down the page. Sorry about that. locked up on me. Item number one for you today, a plan to cap the population of Switzerland at 10 million in an attempt to ease housing, transportation, and environmental concerns has been rejected by Swiss voters.
3: The population of Switzerland currently stands at just over 9 million, and the plan would have set a cap at 10 million by the year 2050. Just under 55% of voters rejected the proposal, with many citing concerns over the impact it would have on the labour market and ties with the European Union. Over half of Swiss produce is sold in the EU, and the introduction of a population limit could have impacted the country's access to Europe's single market. The president of the Swiss People's Party says the result of the referendum shows that people want solutions, and not a single problem has been solved with the vote's outcome. William Denslow, Brussels.
0: Item number two, Illinois is banning the sale of intoxicating hemp to minors. Governor J.B. Pritzker signed a measure that immediately bans the sale of intoxicating hemp products to people under the age of 21. That includes products such as Delta 8, THCP, and HHC. The legislation follows reports of minors ingesting misleading or poorly labeled products. Item number three, Cedar Rapids native Zach Johnson's won the Principal Charity Classic in Des Moines yesterday. He shot a 5-under-67 for a four-stroke win in his first professional event in his home state. Overall, he finished 17-under-par at 199 for the second victory in his first season of the PGA Champions Tour. That's for golfers 50 and over. Item number four for you this morning, going down the page. Students at Stanford University weren't prepared to listen to Google CEO and Stanford alum Sundar Pichai yesterday. A group of about 100 grads walked out during Pichai's speech chanting "Free Palestine" and "No Tech for Apartheid," proving just how stupid they really are. Yesterday's demonstration was the latest chapter in a years-long battle against Google's link to Project Nimbus, which provides cloud and AI services to the Israeli government. In 2024, Google fired several employees who protested Project Nimbus at the company's campuses at New York and in California. Quick look at sports. The Fever and Caitlin Clark hope to stay hot. They've won three straight for their last five games. Entering their next contest, they host the Toronto

0: Hey there, friend. Good morning. Welcome back to the morning show at 728. Doug Wagner with you on a Monday, June 15th. Chip Lupo from WalletHub.com will be joining me. The cities with the most and least credit card debt. Be interested to find out where some of our local hometowns fall in. That's coming up in about 10 minutes, about 15 minutes from now. The biggest trends for gifts for dads and grads. Father's Day, just 6 days away. It is the 21st, this Sunday. And in addition to being Father's Day, it is the first day of summer as well. So it's the longest day of the year. So if you have been involved with the Alzheimer's Association all, you know that the longest day is a big fundraising day for them. Make sure you're checking out something going on in your local community in order to help raise money to benefit the Alzheimer's Association. The whole goal of it is what we're trying to do is we're trying to fight Alzheimer's and get to the point where we've got the first person who can be declared free of Alzheimer's from treatment, because it's something that people are going to get. You know, we understand that, but how about the treatment of it? All right, coming up, we've got your latest local, state, regional news from Chris Turner, a bite of weather with Rebecca Copeland, and my first look at sports. That's all in the next 5 minutes on the morning show. It's 7:30. Good Monday morning. It's June 15th.
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2: Despite years of Republican control, the Iowa governor's seat isn't a foregone conclusion for the party in 2026. That's according to Matthew Klein of the Cook Political Report, who says Democrat Rob Sand has more than $18 million in his campaign war chest as of May.
3: Well, Sand has a huge cash advantage, and he's going to need it because we know that, first of all, in order to get the message across that you are a different kind of Democrat, right? That's something that you have to do in Iowa if you're going to win. You cannot win just on the Democratic Party brand.
2: Sand faces Republican nominee Zach Lane this November. Iowa native Zach Johnson is the winner of the 2026 Principal Charity Classic. He finished 17 under par at the three-day tournament at Wakanda Club in Des Moines. I'm Chris Turner.
0: Thanks, Chris. 7:31 on the morning show. Let's check in with Rebecca Copeland, chief meteorologist at the Weather First Forecast Center.
4: There will be plenty of sunshine out there today with temperatures rising into the mid-70s. Humidity will stay low, so it'll be nice and comfortable once again. We will have clouds building in tonight and the chance for a few spotty showers.
0: Radar checks clear. We've got some clouds moving in from the far northwest, but not even hitting the state line right now. Some river flood warnings, eastern Iowa and western Illinois right now. That's something, if you live over there, you probably do know about that. Sunshine 55 in Cedar Rapids. It's 57 with sunshine in Davenport, Iowa City, and Waterloo. 54 in sunshine in Dubuque now. 54 in sunshine in Dubuque now on your morning show. Hey there, it's Doug Wagner. Thanks for hanging out with me. I'll get you the latest. You know, heard about Zach Johnson winning the Principal Charity Classic in Des Moines yesterday. Congratulations. Caitlin Clark and the Fever hope to stay hot. Indiana's won three straight and four of its last five games, entering its next contest. Part of the Commissioner's Cup, Fever hosts the Toronto Tempo tomorrow at Gainbridge Fieldhouse. Carolina Hurricanes are Stanley Cup champions. Carolina defeated the Vegas Golden Knights 3-0 in Game 6 to win the Stanley Cup final and claim the franchise's first title since 2006. Taylor Hall, Jackson Blake, and Nikolai Ehlers each lit the lamp in the series-clinching victory, while Banner Brandon Bussey finished with 22 staves. Rod Brindamore, the coach, becomes the first person in NHL history to win the Stanley Cup as the team's captain and head coach. Canes captain Jordan Staal was named winner of the Conn Smythe Trophy, the most valuable player in the Stanley Cup playoffs. He talked about winning the Stanley Cup in his 14th season with the franchise.
5: I believe in what we were trying to build in Carolina, and I was just an amazing feeling to be able to build something like that, and then top it all off with this is, it's an absolute dream come true.
0: The Golden Knights are now 1-2 all-time in Stanley Cup finals, and the Golden Knights captain Mark Stone reflected on losing this series.
6: It's a tight series. Bounce here, bounce there. Could have changed it, but proud of every single guy step foot in this locker room this season.
0: Yep, something else, another season end for the hockey, so there's a lot of people who are going to be like, okay, what do I do now? What do I do now? You'll figure something out. Don't worry. You're good to go. Let's see what else is going on right now. Bud Cauley's captured his first ever career tour victory, finishing atop the leaderboard of the RBC Canadian Open from TPC Toronto. He won the tournament by 2 strokes with a score of 17 under par. Matt Fitzpatrick finished in second place at 15 under. Victor Hovland third at 14 under. Denny Hamlin's on fire. Not literally. The driver of the number 11 car took home the checkered flag in the Great American Getaway 400 from Pocono Raceway in the Trioval. Hamlin held off Tyler Reddick for his third consecutive NASCAR Cup Series victory. William Byron, John Nemechek, and Kyle Larson rounded out the top five finishers. The field heads to Naval Base Coronado in San Diego Sunday for the Anduril 250. First weekend of the 2026 FIFA World Cups in the books. Four matches across North America yesterday that include eight nations seeing their first action of the tournament. Germany crushed Curacao 7-1 at NRG Stadium in Houston. Japan and Netherlands played to a 2-2 draw at AT&T Stadium in Arlington. Ivory Coast defeated Ecuador 1-0 at Lincoln Financial in Philadelphia. And Sweden took down Tunisia 5-1 in Guadalupe, Mexico. The action continues. Four more matches today. Spain takes on Cape Verde, Belgium challenges Egypt, Saudi Arabia battles Uruguay, and Iran faces off against New Zealand. You'll be able to listen to those games on sports radio both in Davenport, Cedar Rapids, and in Iowa City.
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0: I'm going to bet you're having a great start to your day because it's a gorgeous Monday, June 15th of 2026, 7:39. Doug Wagner with you. 55 degrees in Cedar Rapids. It's 57 in Davenport, Iowa City, and Waterloo. 54 degrees in Dubuque. And if you're not having a fabulous start to your day, hey, just perk up, Bucky. Let's go. Put a smile on your face. Let's figure out what we can do to make turn that frown upside down, right? Here we are on the morning show. Doug Wagner along with Chip Lupo from WalnutHub.com. He is an analyst and writer for them, and he's on the Corridor Energy Cooperative Newsmaker line. And Chip, good morning. I hope that you're having a good start to your week. How are you today, my friend?
16: Good, Doug. So far, so good here. Hope yours is going well.
0: It is doing very well. Thank you very much. Cannot complain. Let us get into this. The cities with the highest and lowest amount of credit card debt by dollar. Talk to me a little bit about how you just went about this. Is it just by the raw dollar amount, or is it based on what?
16: Well, it's kind of both, Doug, because what we're looking at here is $1.35 trillion in credit card debt.
0: Yeah.
16: And about $11,000 per household. And so what we did is we looked through, again, 182 largest cities, just using the latest credit union data from TransUnion and then Federal Reserve data.
0: Yeah.
16: To kind of identify the states that have the highest and lowest levels of credit card debt.
0: Okay.
16: And you kind of take this 2 ways. Again, that's depending, because now a lot of times when cities that have high credit card debt do so because they're paying to get themselves out of debt. And you have some other cities where maybe you have a little bit higher median annual income where they're just running up huge debts every month and paying at least most of it off every month. So there's kind of 2 ways to look at it here.
0: This is interesting, and it's always good news when we get involved in some sort of credit or credit card or debt sort of thing in the state of Iowa. Talk to us about where our 2 major cities ranked in this.
16: Yeah, Cedar Rapids has the 3rd lowest household credit card debt at just a little over $9,500 and a total balance of about a little over almost $566 million. Des Moines, 5th. Lowest at $10,000 average, but much higher overall balance, a little over $914,000. Now, again, as we said numerous times, you know, Iowans have a strong track record of managing their debt, paying their bills, and staying out of delinquencies. But what's interesting about both Des Moines and Cedar Rapids, Iowa has an average credit score of 711, which is good credit.
0: Mm-hmm.
16: The 2 cities sit somewhere in average credit, somewhere in the mid-600s. So that would suggest that when you're making charges on your credit cards, now keep in mind, though, with average credit, that means you're probably going to be paying a little bit higher interest rate, higher than the 21-22%. So Iowans, I think, are, with a sense of urgency, keeping those bills down to not have to pay those higher interest rates.
0: Gotcha. This is interesting, the way you look over everything. Did you see anything as far as the way that things rounded up geographically or anything along those lines?
16: Not necessarily geographically, but in terms of high incomes, the top 5, Santa Clarita, high dollar LA suburb, Chula Vista, Pearl City, Iowa, New York, top 4. Very high credit card debts, but again, there's high enough annual income in those cities to offset that.
0: It's interesting. And, yeah, you get in there and you see this ring around the U.S. I mean, it's the coasts and down into Texas and down into Georgia, Florida, and then up into the Northeast. Plus, Hawaii and Anchorage have got a couple of three cities in there as well. It's very
16: correct. Yeah, and as far as the Midwest, Madison, Wisconsin is just below Cedar Rapids at about $9,200.
0: There you go. And I think there's a Lincoln, Nebraska in there as well. Hey, appreciate it. We will put the URL up there, Chip, so people can just click through after they listen to this in the podcast. Chip Lupo, Wallet Hub, have a fabulous day. We'll talk again soon, okay?
16: Yes, tomorrow, as a matter of fact.
0: Yes, we will.
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0: Hey there, friend. Good morning. 7:46 on your morning show clock. It is Monday, June 15th, 2026 on your morning show calendar. Your morning show thermometer, clear skies, fairly calm conditions out there. It's feeling really nice, low humidity, 55 degrees in Cedar Rapids. It's 57 in Davenport, Iowa City, and Waterloo, 54 degrees in Dubuque. We're just 6 days away from Father's Day. Graduation's here already. A lot of families are still searching for the perfect way to celebrate both the dads and grads in their lives. Here are the biggest gift-giving trends, some creative ideas for both occasions. Lindsay Roberts, founder of TheGiftInsider.com, she joins me on the Corridor Energy Cooperative Newsmaker line. Lindsay, good morning and welcome to the morning show. How are you today?
18: Hi, Doug. I'm great. How are you? Thanks for having me.
0: Doing very well. Thank you very much. For some people, it can be challenging to find a gift for dads and grads. Why is that?
18: Yeah, so this time of year for dads and grads can definitely be tricky for gifting because grads tend to need everything, right? Because they're just starting out. Dads tend to have everything they need. So my advice is to really focus less on the gift and more on the person. So you really want to think about their hobbies, their interests, their personalities, and go from there. And when in doubt, always go for a sentimental gift. So the personal and thoughtful gifts are always a win.
0: That is a really good idea. All right, that's taken care of. What is something that will make shopping easier for us for both dads and grads?
18: Whether you're shopping for grads, whether you're shopping for Father's Day, or any celebrations you have coming up, it's always nice to make online shopping easier, right? 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And even better, right now through September 10th, shoppers can earn up to $100 in statement credits on each card in their Paze wallet at eligible merchants. So for more info on that, you can go to paze.com/offers, and it'll share all the info about that. But it's really cool.
0: No, that's cool. I like that. All right, Lindsay Roberts joining me here. How about a gift that dads really are going to dig and appreciate?
18: So many dads dream of having that beautiful lawn, right? But they don't necessarily want to spend all of their weekend working on it every weekend. So give dad the golf course quality of his dreams with help from the pros at True Green. So their experts create a customized plan for your yard from fertilization to pest protection to keep grass healthy and green. And True Green helps take the guesswork out of lawn care, so dad can really spend more of his time actually enjoying the yard, spending time with the family. And then plus right now, new customers can receive 50% off through June 23rd, while existing customers can take advantage of the referral program and get a $100 gift card of choice.
0: That is a really good idea because, I mean, who doesn't love a good lawn, especially if you're a dad? And if you're a grad, I mean, just hanging out on a fabulous lawn like that is good stuff, too. So it's great for the entire family. How about a can't-miss way to impress both the grad or the dad this year?
18: One of the best ways to impress a dad or a grad is to give an experience gift. So choose a gift that reflects their interests or hobbies and lifestyle and create a memorable experience from that. So you can do things like tickets to a concert or a game, a food or a drink tour, a subscription box, maybe a bucket list experience of something he's been wanting to try or the grad hasn't been able to do yet. Because those thoughtful gifts, they really show you paid attention to what matters to them, and they make the biggest impact and create a lasting memory that they'll have.
0: Gotcha. Lindsay Roberts, gifting expert and founder of The Gift Insider. She's known for her eye for detail, for her elevated yet approachable style, and obviously her love for helping others create thoughtful, unforgettable experiences, like even on Father's Day or for the graduate. What other gift recommendations do you have, Lindsay?
18: Another thing I always love to recommend is DIY gifts or homemade gifts. So those are things like a custom photo book, a collection of letters from loved ones, maybe a family, especially for a grad, a family recipe that's framed that they can bring with them, video montages. So those things, it doesn't matter the price, and then it's just really meaningful, and it's something that, you know, they're really going to treasure and remember forever.
0: That is so cool. Lindsay's business and gifting expertise has been featured in Real Simple, Fortune, Wall Street Journal, Better Homes and Gardens, Brides, Forbes, NBC, ABC, Fox News stations across the country, slumming with us here on The Morning Show. Where do people find more information about where they can get all these tips that you just talked about here?
18: So you can find everything we talked about today on tipsontv.com, and then also feel free to check out my website, thegiftinsider.com.
0: Cool. Thank you very much, Lindsay. Hope that you have a wonderful week and a fabulous June. We'll talk to you again soon, okay?
18: Thanks so much for having me, Doug. It was great chatting with you.
0: You as well. Take care. 7:52 now on The Morning Show. My name is Doug Wagner. I'm thankful that you joined us here on the program. We've got a busy, busy day ahead of us. I'm filling in for Simon Conway again today between 4 and 6 on this radio station. Couple of guests. There's my note saying, hey, Doug is Simon. So it reminds me, because I literally over the weekend forgot. It's funny because Laura took out steaks yesterday and she thawed them in order to do dinner. But she's like, hey, let's go to Disclosure Day. I'm like, okay. And it was a 3:40 p.m. movie. So we get home like 6:40 and it's like too late because we had a bucket of popcorn. I'm just completely full. I was like, nah. So today's going to be steak day. So what I did is I took the steaks and I dried them off on paper towels, but then I salted them, put them on a rack above a little little pan and then put them in the refrigerator. So let it do that little pellicle thing that it does so we can get some good crispy stuff on the outside. Anyway, I think it's going to be a lunch for steaks today. So there we go. I'm having filet mignon for lunch today. Thanks to Omaha Steaks. 7:53 in the morning show. We'll check your weather next.
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2: 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Before it was vintage, it was a revolution. This is Smells Like the 90s. A decade that tore up the rulebook and defined a new world of alternative.
13: Nirvana. Been suggested as a possibility. No. He and Casey are off doing something. I think they're playing golf today, actually. So.
14: Yeah.
13: There you go.
14: All right.
13: Top five things we're following, yes.
14: Yeah, national nightmare is over. Trump's name has been taken off the Kennedy Center. Meanwhile, number four, Trump was so broken up about it that he had a UFC event on the South Lawn of the White House, and it was awesome. Number three, the State Department is shutting down a massive birth tourism network after the U.S. Embassy in West Africa found more than 100 foreign nationals were using fraud and visa fixers to illegally get American citizenship. Number two, Iran has agreed to a peace deal with the United States. We'll see what happens next. And number one, gas prices nationwide have dropped below $4 a gallon for the first time since April as the U.S. signs Iran peace deal. Those are the top five stories that we're watching today. 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
13: Now, Trump was seeing Macron, right?
14: Yes.
13: He stopped there before they stopped at the G7, or they were at the G7?
14: I think it's before the G7.
13: That's what I thought, because there's... I'm looking at Fox now on my monitor.
14: Yeah.
13: And there was just a picture of, like, this huge empty field, and Macron is just standing there with his wife. No one was around.
14: This is the Mark Levin Camp and Robin Show.
13: So now you see Trump finally come walking out. I don't know if he was late. I don't know what the deal was. But he's Macron and his 80-year-old wife are just standing there, right, with his blank looks on their faces in the middle of this

0: what appears to be this wide open area with no one else there. And then like 10 minutes later, Trump comes strolling across the lawn.
1: Well, he makes people wait for him, you know?
0: I wonder if that's just done on purpose. I can't imagine, but maybe. I don't know.
1: Golly. All right. So, yeah, we'll have an update on anything coming out of Europe today with Trump overseas. Also, we've got another round of What's Your Story coming right up.

0: great state of Iowa, throughout the food and plain, and worldwide via the free iHeartRadio app. This is the Simon Conway Show. My name's Doug Wagner, in for Simon Conway today and for tomorrow as well. I want to welcome you to the middle of the month. It is June 15th. Thank you very much for hanging out with us. It is 4:08 p.m. We have a beautiful day that's just in. I mean, this has just been idyllic weather. Slept with windows open last night and woke up and the downstairs temperature was 63 degrees inside the house. It's perfect. Right now, partly cloudy, 79 in the capital city. Sunshine, 77 in Cedar Rapids and in Davenport, with just some high thin clouds along and north of U.S. 20. Right now, I want to make sure that we go directly to the Davidson Family Dentistry Newsmaker line, and we're going to pick up Michael Letts and activate him. We're talking with him here on the Simon Conway Show about European criminal organizations that are recruiting teens for violent crime. This is something that it sounds like, you know, they've been doing in Europe for quite a while, because they threw all of the, all the borders away in the European Union for some time. But there's an ABC News, of all places, ABC News coming out with this story that says that this may very well be happening in the United States. Michael Letts, welcome to the program. Give us a little overview over this whole thing, would you please?
1: Well, Doug, it's always a privilege to be with you. We thank you for the opportunity. You know, we have been saying this now here for the last few months. As things progress, we're really beginning to get an issue, a national crisis for that matter, with our youth. And here's where we're at with the scenario. Let's lay down the foundation and lay out what the problem is. Mm-hmm. You know, you have, obviously, we're going into the summer. So you have all these young people who are at home. Their parents are still working, so they're without supervision.
0: Yeah.
1: The internet has made it extremely easy to be able to communicate. You don't have to go out door-to-door knocking to find your friends, what y'all want to do today. Everybody participates in these group settings. And, of course, you know, if you get somebody that's taking a leadership role in the group, everybody wants to be a follower nowadays. Everybody wants to make sure they're in on the bandwagon. So that's what you have. Now let's take a look at what we have from a judicial standpoint. You know, across the country, we have two different forms of justice. We have your adult courts and we have your juvenile courts. It's been like that for quite some time. Juvenile courts basically is anyone 18 and under. When you hit 18,
0: yeah,
1: you go into adult. But here's what they do. The charges, the times, the sentences are different for juveniles than they are for adults. They're much less demanding, less harsh. The other thing is, and here's what's critical, is because in the name of trying, of compassion, shall we say, or trying to do what's best for our young people, we evaded a policy that when you turn 18, whatever your sentence was, if it was 5 years, 2 years, whatever, in a facility, when you hit 18, regardless of whether there's any time left or not, you're out. You're released, and your record is expunged. Now, with that being the case, now you have all these career criminals, adult career criminals, who are deciding, man, here's a great market I hadn't thought about. Why don't we recruit young people to do the crime? Look, what's the worst that can happen to you? You get popped.
0: Yeah.
1: You get put into a country club, shall we say, you know, for a couple years. Get to establish new friendships, you know, play video games, watch TV. And then you get out and your records expunged and you get to start your life over again. So that's what we're seeing happening. That's what's coming out of Europe, not just out of Europe because of all the influx that we've had on illegal immigration. But we're getting a lot of our cartels, our terrorist cells, and a lot of the human sex trafficking groups that are wanting to jump on this bandwagon and say, man, I've got a whole workforce here I didn't even know, and let me try to convince them that they benefit, we benefit, and we can serve society well. And that's what they're doing, Doug.
0: No, and it's unfortunate. Michael Letts has had over 30 years of law enforcement experience. He's got obviously a pro-law enforcement stance. He's the founder, president, and CEO of Invest USA. That's a national grassroots nonprofit organization. It's helping hundreds of communities provide thousands of bulletproof vests for their police forces through educational, public relations, sponsorship, and fundraising programs. He's got a vested interest in this, like we all should have a vested interest in it, especially when you take a look at the major cities in Chicago and in Minneapolis here in the Midwest. But you can look across the country and see these teenage flash mobs, or I can't even remember what they're calling them now. But the whole idea is that these teenage takeovers that they have where they're just, you know, 150 kids and they're burning cars. They're breaking into shops. They're just wreaking havoc. They're not only injuring people, but you have people who've had severe life-threatening injuries from this. And it just seems amazing to me that some of these European criminal organizations are going to reach into here and not raise even a little bit more hell.
1: Well, you're exactly right, Doug. Let's talk about a few statistics so that people understand just how bad this is. I get briefed on national security matters all the time. And I will tell you this, in the last briefing, I think it was this morning, we've had over 10 young people killed by other young people in the last 3 or 4 days. This is becoming a trend across the country. As you pointed out, they all get together and say, well, what do you want to do today? Let's all get about 100 or 200 of us. Let's go down to the mall and terrorize everybody down at the mall. Or, oh, it's spring break. Let's run down to the beach and terrorize the beach. And they take an attitude because this is what we have developed. We've developed a very anti-authoritative, no, we don't believe, don't respect authority type mindset within our young people. And so sign says, you know, no guns, we're going to carry a gun. Sign says, whatever it says, we're going to do the opposite. And this is what we have begun to encounter. Now, the question is, what do we do about it? Well, we better do something about it very quickly because understand these young people are becoming our next generation of leaders down the road. And we're in big trouble if we want to do something to solve it.
0: Oh, it's huge. I mean, I take a look at this, and then I take a listen to the vacuous statements that people like Alexandria Ocasio-Cortez, Kamala Harris, Cory Booker, all these national figures, they're supposed to have everything put where it's supposed to be, and you just can't get them to do anything other than a word salad. But the policies are where the rubber meets the road, and their policies forgive and forget, and they walk away. I mean, Michael, we've got about a minute or so left. How close are we to turning into a UK or European style country where all of a sudden we're just going to have everybody run roughshod over the police, and the police are going to end up turning on the common everyday folk that are law abiding?
1: We're almost there. We're much closer than most people realize. I've always taken the position, I believe the majority of Americans agree with me. You're old enough to do the crime. You're old enough to do the time. This two-tier justice system's got to go.
0: Couldn't agree more. Invest USA. Where do people find more out about what you're doing with that? This national grassroots nonprofit organization providing the bulletproof vests, and that's really a good thing. We appreciate you doing that across the country.
1: They go to our website. That's INVESTUSA.org. It's a charity.org. You can be a part of making sure our officers are properly protected. You know, we need it now more than ever. I don't care whether you could only contribute a dollar. Let's let them know that millions of people across this country are standing shoulder to shoulder, back to back with them. We're going to determine to make sure we establish law and order once again in this country.
0: Exactly. Michael Letts, thanks for joining me here on the Simon Conway Show. Doug Wagner with you. Appreciate you. And we thank you for coming on to the program as well. The Simon Conway Show, me, Simon, both, and we know our listeners, they support the blue. They back the blue. They back law enforcement and first responders. Invest USA. That's the website. You can go over there and just search Michael Letts, L-E-T-T-S. Thank you so much for joining us here on the program. Yeah, this is something that's a concern. And you know what? The concern is that you start seeing it in some other places. You look down in Iowa City, for example, where you had, 2 months ago now? You had a mass fight at like 2 a.m. on the Ped Mall. And then you had a Cedar Rapids teenager, one of five that they were looking for, but a Cedar Rapids 17-year-old, go find a gun, come back and just start shooting people randomly. One who still is in going to have a massive recovery ahead of her. And then the kid runs to Georgia and they have to, you know, go down, find him, drag him back, which is fine. Go ahead. But the thing is that are we going to have prosecutors that are actually going to do something in Johnson County to prosecute him? Or are they going to just want to try to rehabilitate him? I'm not sure which one. I'm thinking I'm falling more on the prosecute and punish side rather than the prosecute and rehabilitate side. It's 4:18 on a Monday, June 15th. We're halfway through the month of June when we get to the end of the day here, and we are just 6 days away from both Father's Day and the beginning of summer. Coming up later in the program, we're talking about how to challenge people like Candace Owens and the woke right as they meet the horseshoe with the anti-Semitic left. Coming up next, though, we'll talk about a movie that came out over the weekend, got the opportunity to see here on the Simon Conway Show. Doug Wagner with you.
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0: Des Moines, 77 in Sunshine in Cedar Rapids, and in Davenport here on the program. Lots of things going on over the weekend. We had the UFC fight and the other stuff that went on the White House lawn. And I guess, you know, it's a couple of things. I'm curious what you think about that as well as

0: I think that's because we're, you know, we spend reasonably on things, and, you know, it gets more of a rural, more of an agrarian, more of a Midwest mentality. Whereas you see the ring along the West Coast, all the way down through even parts of Texas and up the East Coast, that's the areas where they were spending more on credit card and had higher credit card debt. So I think that you have really two mindsets, and it's the flyover country. And what this gets down to is the way that everything's affected during elections, because now you have places like California, places like Virginia, where they want to do the whole concept of, if, you know, say, for example, if the National Popular Vote Compact is what it's called, if the National Popular Vote is for this candidate, then Virginia's going to say, then that candidate will get all of our electoral votes, even though the state of Virginia didn't elect them. And it just doesn't make any sense to me. It is anti federalist. It is anti Republican with a small r. It is, I mean, it's certainly anti-democratic when you're taking a look at it, because you're voiding, in doing these national vote state compacts, you're voiding the idea of what your state wants to do. So, I mean, I think that's something you need to start taking a look at as you start looking at the Iowa gubernatorial race. These are questions that need to be asked, and get them on the record, because you know what? Progressive leftists, radical leftist Democrats like Abigail Spanberger, Ralph Northam, Andrew Cuomo, they've all lied. Gavin Newsom lies like a rug. J.B. Pritzker, job of the governor. Every time he opens the mouth, he lies through his teeth. And you really can't understand it, because Jabba doesn't speak English, really, is what it comes down to. 4:30, news, weather, traffic next. Doug Wagner in for Simon Conway here on your radio. 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

0: Monday, June 15th, Doug Wagner with you, 4:37 your time now. You just got 23 more minutes till you get off work if you're one of those 5 o'clockers. 79 degrees in the capital city, 75 in Cedar Rapids and Davenport. And I got to tell you what, you take a look over the weekend, and by the way, 515-284-1040 have open phones for roughly the next hour. We're going to talk about a couple of different things, but again, so much happening. You had UFC going on, you had the World Cup matches going on, and for me, it was, I sort of had some of those on the background, just kind of keeping it back there as background noise. I mean, I wasn't really listening to it. I've been really getting into WNBA with Caitlin Clark starting to just heat it up. She's getting smacked around more. And she's just starting to take no prisoners at this point. It's kind of interesting to see how everything is working out with that. They play tomorrow against the Toronto Tempo. Yeah, the Toronto Tempo. How about that? Anyway, it'll be interesting to see because they're playing in the Commissioner's Cup, and I think that they have the opportunity, if they win this game against Toronto, to get into the championship. I think so. I'm not sure, but they are the defending Commissioner's Cup champion. Caitlin just having some games, man. She's just doing it. I'm kind of curious. I'm going to go over here, ESPN. I'm going to go over to the ESPN website because they have the interface that I'm used to in looking at stats and stuff like that. So I'm going to pop over here real quick. WNBA stats. There we go. That's what I want to see. Because I know when you've got three people who are throwing down double digits per game, Caitlin Clark, fourth in the league at 20.3 points per game, tied with Kelsey Mitchell at 20.3 points per game. Caitlin Clark, second in the league in assists per game at 7.8. Let's see. Yeah, you've got fabulous statistics. Three-pointers made. Let's pop over here real quick. And you have, let's see, Caitlin Clark averaging 2.7 per game. Three-point is down, the percentage down to 34%, but she's still doing really, really good. Caitlin Clark making nearly 5 free throws a game. And this is interesting because this last game, you remember two games ago, she was 15 of 15 from the free throw line. And this last game, she shot 0 free throws. You know that there's something going on with the refs when you're shooting 0 free throws. So that's one thing we're keeping an eye on sports-wise. You have the end of the NBA season and the end of the hockey season at the same time, which is the way that it's supposed to be. The Knicks win the crown for the first time since 1973, and they decide they're going to burn down their town. Carolina and Raleigh, they win the NHL Stanley Cup. They didn't burn down the town. I mean, maybe they might have looted a shaved ice stand or something like that. Maybe I'm thinking it's probably was not a big deal. But New York, just the land of the lawless, man. I'm telling you, it is the absolute land of the lawless. I'm actually kind of concerned about being out in Boston and Cape Cod, not so much, but Boston for around the 4th of July, because I'm wondering what kind of hooligan kind of activity is going to be out there. I would imagine that you're probably going to have a lot more police presence out over the America's 250th for things like that. So you've got people who are preparing for that. We're just, 3-4 weeks away now from doing that for the 4th of July, and everybody's starting to get ready for that right now. It's funny because all of the fireworks stands pop up, and it's like, everybody buy local. Well, hold on for a second. I mean, these fireworks aren't coming from Keokuk. They're coming from Guangdong or something like that. They're coming from over in China, ultimately. That's where they're coming from, and it's just one of those weird things that you think that they would say something about it, but nah, they don't. It's fine, though. 4:41 on the Simon Conway Show. Doug Wagner in for Simon today and tomorrow. Had the opportunity over the weekend to go to see a movie. We actually went yesterday to see Disclosure Day. Now, I know Simon went to see Pressure, and he said it was, got very emotional, and I can understand that. Disclosure Day, not emotional, but still, it's really kind of interesting. Especially, the backstory, a couple of years back, the Ancient Aliens crew came to Hoyt Sherman in Des Moines. And so Simon and I got some media passes and took our wives to it for the show. And we enjoyed the evening. It was funny because Laura and Simon are really, really into that stuff. Okay. Me and April, not so much. We're really into the bar, which was out in the hall. And so we hung out there for a little bit. We came back in. And it can get really interesting when you start hanging out with it. But this movie, Disclosure Day, is a Steven Spielberg movie. And it raked in $44 million over the weekend, which is, I mean, obviously, since COVID, the way that the money has just gone to hell completely in movie theaters. We went to a 3:40 showing on Sunday, and it was maybe a third full. And we went to the inexpensive theater in town that has real butter in the popcorn, which was a real treat, by the way. It was fabulous. Oh, my goodness. Anyway, but the movie was really interesting. The whole concept is this. If you had proof that there was alien life that existed and we've been interacting with it for nearly a century, would that change your mind about anything? Would that make you freak out? And that's the idea. And so, of course, we get done watching the movie. We come home, and of course, we have this discussion. And Laura and I are talking. And the idea is that the way that all of this UFO or UAP, unidentified aerial phenomenon stuff, has come out over the past, I don't know, 5-6 years, the proliferation of these shows, whether it's Ancient Aliens or it's Skinwalker Ranch, even the other stuff like the Curse of Oak Island, just running cover for it, really, is what it comes down to, running cover for these other shows. You take a look at these shows and you start going, okay, this is really interesting. What's going on with this? Are they seeding this slowly to get it out there so we won't freak out worldwide? Because they have had it, because that's the premise of this movie. And I don't think I'm giving anything away, but you got to see the movie. I think it's very well done. It's not the best Spielberg movie. It's a John Williams theme as well, but it's not the best John Williams theme. The acting is pretty darn good. It's not the greatest in the world, but it's pretty good. I think it's Colin Firth is one of the characters. And at first I didn't recognize him, but you know, you get into the movie and you understand why you didn't recognize him in that case. So, lots of other things. There's not a whole lot of movies that I'm interested in seeing out there right now. That was one of them. And I'm glad that I did, I guess, Pressure. If it's still around, I may figure out a way to go see that. But right now, my thing is that you've got, the iCubs, I think, are in Indianapolis this week. The Cedar Rapids Colonels are going to be in town beginning tomorrow. And the Quad City River Bandits are going to be in town beginning tomorrow as well. So River Bandits at Modern Woodman Park and the Cedar Rapids Colonels at Veterans Memorial Stadium. I'm interested in seeing those things. My deal is that tomorrow I'm going to be doing the Simon Conway show from 4 until 7. So I'm not going to be able to. I could go out there, but, man, I'm going to be tired. Anyway, I got steak to do when I get home. I'm doing a 2-day dry age in the refrigerator, some filet mignon, just to see what that does to it. So having a little fun with it. What do you say? Right? It's interesting. The president was talking about things to do on the 4th of July, and he's got a Trump rally at the Lincoln Memorial and Washington Monument. This is on Truth Social. He wrote, on July 4th, the Lincoln Memorial and Washington Monument in beautiful and safe Washington, D.C., we are going to host the most spectacular Trump rally of them all, a tribute to America. Starting at 7 p.m. EST, this huge celebration will honor our country's people, spirit, strength, resolve, and triumphs. Let's see. With the backdrop of the Lincoln Memorial surrounding the beautiful new reflecting pool, more than 300 members of our strong and talented military bands, orchestras, and ceremonial units will perform patriotic melodies and American classics and my playlist. And he said it's going to be a record-breaking fireworks display as well. Pyrotechnico is the name of the company that apparently, according to Axios, who has been hired by the White House in order to do this. So they say it's going to feature military flyovers and air shows. And again, the largest fireworks show in history. The guy does not do anything that's not over the top. That's just the way that it works. And some people love it. Some people are just so honked off about it. The TDS is just, it's you can taste it. You can taste the TDS when it comes down to it. And it's really sad about that. But, hey, it's July 4th. It's America's 250th. We ought to be doing something like that anyway. I mean, in all seriousness, we ought to be doing that anyway. It's 447. Doug Wagner in for Simon Conway here on your Monday, June 15th. Coming up, we'll take a look at some of the stories we've been following today and some of the additional stories that we'll be following as well here over the next couple of weeks. Yeah, let's do that. Kids producing today. He's got the best bumper music around. Appreciate that. Thank you much for listening to Doug Wagner and for Simon Conway here on your radio worldwide via the free iHeartRadio app.
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18: 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Doug Wagner and Chris Simon Conway here on the radio worldwide via the free iHeartRadio app on a Monday, June 15th. Just stepped outside and you have some high clouds out there that's staying mostly cloudy. And I can see why. There are a lot of clouds in the sky, but boy, there's still plenty of sun coming through. It is a little bit chillier than it has been in the past. So 79, mostly sunny in Des Moines. It's mostly cloudy, 75 in Davenport. Cedar Rapids at 73 and mostly cloudy. So that's where that is. It's funny because I do an endorsement for the Good Feed store, hashtag ad, hashtag sponsored. And it's one of the things that we talk about is flip-flop time. I got to tell you, we opened the windows last night to go to bed, and I would recommend doing it tonight as well because you're going to be able to get away with this until maybe Wednesday when it starts raining and it gets a little more humid and warmer. But the idea that you're saving that air conditioning, you just open up that house, right? Here's the deal. I got so cold. My hands and my feet got so cold. I'm going to have to throw another quilt or comforter on the bed or something because and maybe I just wear gloves and socks to bed. I don't know. It's something that I did not expect. It really is something else. So had the opportunity last night to we went to the movie and then got home and we just sat around and outside and talked, and we were just sitting on the patio and there was a breeze and it's like, okay, I'm getting chilly. All right. Well, I guess the weight loss system is working, which is good. I remember what it was like when I lost so much weight that I was down to like 205 pounds and I was cold all the time. I mean, it was something else. But you know what? I'm going to take it because there are so many other benefits that I'm going to be able to enjoy for that as well. So, hey, by the way, if you were listening, you maybe have heard a soccer update. If you haven't heard it, you may hear it coming up from iHeartRadio. All of the World Cup soccer games, well, not all of them, we've just got a boatload of them that are on our sports radio stations around the country. And it's also on the iHeartRadio app as well. If you're looking for a specific World Cup soccer game, like, for example, one of the favorites coming into the whole thing, you might have heard this, Spain. They were held scoreless in a scoreless tie
0: 0-0 by Cape Verde. Okay, first of all, I don't know what Cape Verde is. It sounds like a sauce, maybe, but it's a country, so yeah. But they were held scoreless, and so that's like the first real shocker of the game. The other real shocker of the World Cup, well, I guess it's not a shocker, but another one of the things that that happened out there, get this. The Japanese team, they played to a 2-2 tie here the other day. Can't remember who they played or where they played, but they played to a 2-2 draw, right? And then the fans started picking up all their garbage from across the stadium. That is just something else. I mean, again, hooligans versus non-hooligans. People who have a respect for things versus they don't. By the way, in Japan, and here's another thing you may need to know, and maybe I'll do something about this coming up after the top of the hour. It's bad enough where you have Christianity under attack in America and in Nigeria and in the Western European countries that just opened the door to this tidal wave of Islamists that moved in, that now in many cities comprise 50% plus of the voting electorate, right? Now in Japan, they're starting to have their religious temples being burnt down to the ground. I mean, it's like in Europe where they've had a bunch of fires of these Lutheran and Catholic churches and then synagogues in some places too. It's starting up in Japan now too. And so Japan, they're maybe taking a step that some people think might be a bridge too far. I'm not too sure. Switzerland, I think, was another one, or Sweden, one of the two, was voting on whether to cap their population at 10 million. Details coming up on the Simon Conway Show. 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
20: In place. I'm Lisa Lacera, Fox News. President Trump says the agreement with Iran is ready to go, with a formal signing set for Friday in Switzerland. The core of the deal, the reopening of the Strait of Hormuz, a key waterway for oil.
21: The strait is already partially opened. As you know, they're doing a little hunting for a couple of mines that they've already found. But it's essentially ships are starting to go out now. On Friday, it'll be completely open.
20: Senate Democratic Leader Chuck Schumer says details must be revealed.
1: The American people need to know exactly what's in the deal. Trump must brief Congress and the public on the details of his understanding with Iran immediately and end this war once and for all.
20: The White House has said no money has changed hands and there hasn't been any loosening of sanctions to get Tehran to sign off on the agreement. A B-52 bomber crashed shortly after takeoff this morning at Edwards Air Force Base in Southern California. No immediate information on any injuries. Video from the scene shows a plume of smoke rising from the Mojave Desert. California Democratic Governor Gavin Newsom says the Justice Department is investigating him and his wife, claiming he's being targeted as he considers running for president in 2028.
3: Sources familiar tell Fox News that the investigation has actually been ongoing since 2025 and that the probe is based on whistleblower complaints related to Newsom and his wife's personal finances.
20: Fox's Kevin Korg. Jennifer Newsom issued a statement writing in part, there are clearly no boundaries to what Donald Trump will do to get his way or to challenge those who get in his way. The Justice Department has not yet commented. Wall Street solid gains for stocks and oil prices were lower as the U.S. and Iran have a tentative deal. The Dow gained 468 and closed at a new record high. The S&P up 795. 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

0: 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Doug Wagner in for Simon. Hour number two of the program at 5:08. Coming up at 5:36, Michael Barclay will talk to me. We'll talk about how to challenge and what we need to do in order to properly challenge not only the woke right, the Candace Owens, the Megyn Kellys, and the Tucker Carlsons of the world, but also how that horseshoes with the anti-Semitic left, and they make this sweet, sweet love with one another. Apparently, and that's how they do it. I'm not sure if you put those people together, you're just going to get a bunch of lunatics or inbreds. I'm not quite sure which one, but we'll figure out how to deal with them best from Michael Barclay. That's coming up here in just about a half hour. Right now, though, I want to give you an opportunity to win $2,500 in Patreon.
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0: 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Cedar Rapids at 75, partly cloudy in Davenport and 76 as well here in the program. Some stories that we're following today over on X, Gavin Newsom posts, today my wife and I joined Donald Trump's hit list. He has directed his Department of Justice to investigate us. They have not found a crime. They are simply trying to find one. He isn't coming after me because of mean tweets, but because I'm considering running for president. He hates that I consistently call him out. He is simply the most corrupt president in American history. We have nothing to hide. Mr. President, come after me. I'm not going anywhere. The country is watching. Okay, number one, Governor Brill Cream looks like a doofus. Number two, he sounds like a doofus. Number three, he governs like a five-year-old. And he's got these hand motions that just suck. I mean, seriously. And if he says he's not going anywhere, are you going to the French Laundry? Like you did when you shut down the entire state of California for COVID, but you had your people over there for it? Yeah. You know what? Here's the thing. You're more than likely under investigation because you did do something. You probably had a whistleblower because people in California right now, and I would imagine even state workers, are probably so angry about the way that these elections have gone and how bad you've consistently made their state look. I mean, honestly, the last time the state of California looked good to anybody was near the beginning of when Arnold Schwarzenegger was president, because he went from being a Republican to being a California Republican, which is horrible. Ronald Reagan was the last decent president, governor of that state. So it's just so funny to sit here and watch the Brill creamed, tanned, coiffed. I mean, this guy's got nothing in common with anybody. Anybody. Unbelievable. Unbelievable. It's just, you sit here and you look at this and it's almost comical the way that you do that. And you look at him and these stories that they do. Oh my goodness. So last night there was a rebuttal to the UFC fight and the president's birthday party over on the White House lawn. And of course they had Robert De Niro. He was up there, and let's see, they had Bette Midler. I mean, it literally was horrible. I mean, it sounded awful. And even Robert De Niro said, I can't love a country that's led by a tyrant. And here's the thing. He had to read it off a teleprompter. Foo, if you go to X, at Politibunny is the Foo. She's with Twitchy. She's a senior editor or as editor-in-chief at Twitchy. I mean, it's funny because she basically said, De Niro means this so much, he's reading it. And he is. He's reading it off teleprompters because he's too old, too infirm, and too stupid to even realize exactly what's going on. I mean, really, the guy needs to be led around. I would imagine he's probably got, you know, somebody to give him his Gerber baby food as well. It's very unfortunate as well to take a look at this. I'm very curious to find out exactly what people are thinking about out there. And the new poll that Clay and Travis were talking about earlier today on their show about the amount of the pride that people have in the United States. And this is really amazing because it's like they don't have it like we did. And if the citizens don't love this country, like Robert De Niro says he doesn't love this country anymore, and like so many radical leftists say they don't love this country anymore, they're going to try and take care of this. So this is breaking news from BNO News right now, and I'm sure we'll be getting something about this coming up fairly soon. This is off of X, and it's BNO News reporting this at BNO News. 8 crew members killed in a B-52 crash at Edwards Air Force Base in California. I'm looking at video here from Rapid Report and BNO News on X. It says 8 crew members killed in B-52 crash at Edwards Air Force Base in California. We'll continue to follow the story as we move through here, just as an FYI for you. Oh, my goodness. That's unfortunate. Definitely unfortunate. 5:15 here, Doug Wagner and for Simon Conway here on the radio worldwide via the free iHeartRadio app. And you know what? I think that part of the issue is that we've got this cleaving of the right at this point. And you've got the, again, the woke right that's peeling off from the standard right. And they're not taking as many people with them. But the problem was the people that they are peeling off is younger people. And for whatever reason, there's like this disgusting infection that has these younger people turning into Jew haters and anti-Zionists. And it's really difficult to deal with that here on a regular basis. And that's something we are going to have to deal with. Coming up in about 20 minutes, we're going to be talking with Michael Barclay about just exactly that here on the Simon Conway Show. Till then, 515-284-1040. I've got open phones for you, 515-284-1040. My name's Doug Wagner. Thanks for listening here today on a Monday, June 15th. We are literally just weeks away from the 4th of July. We are just 6 days away from two things, both Father's Day and the first day of summer as well. So, yeah, after that, the days get shorter. But it's still going to get plenty hot for me. I know that. Can almost guarantee that. 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
0: Hey there, friend. Welcome back to the Simon Conway Show. Doug Wagner with you, about 15 minutes away from Michael Barclay. We're talking about challenging people like the woke right Candace Owens and the anti-Jew or anti-Zionist left. They call themselves anti-Zionist, but it really almost comes down to be anti-Jewish when it comes down to it, the way that you take a look at it. Let's see. The latest we're following, the investigation continues into a B 52 bomber crash at Edwards Air Force Base this morning. It crashed shortly after takeoff around 11:20 local time. No word yet what happened to the fate of those aboard. Well, they did say here, I just did recently get the latest off of X, and it was BNO Breaking News Online that said that 8 people perished in that. So we'll continue to follow this up and find out more about this as well. So, man, just really, really difficult. You just got to wonder just exactly what's going on. I'm sure that they'll have a wonderful, I mean, they're going to have a trove of video evidence out there, I can tell you that. But then the other thing is that they will get to the bottom of the whole thing. I can almost guarantee you that as well. It's just very difficult to see that. See, something more local, regional. The Gazette reporting that former Cedar Rapids Mayor Kay Halloran, dead at the age of 89. She lived at Hallmar Village in Marion. She graduated from the University of Iowa in 1959. At the age of, 22, with a degree in political science and English, she went to the University of Iowa College of Law. She graduated in 1974, 15 years later. I don't think she spent 15 years to go to law school. That same year, she became the first woman to practice private law in the city of Cedar Rapids. The Gazette and our news partner in Cedar Rapids, CBS 2 Iowa's News Now, said Halloran began her political career in 1983 when she was elected to the Iowa House. She served for more than a decade. She became mayor of Cedar Rapids in 2005. She served during the catastrophic flood of 2008, and Saturday marked the 18th anniversary of that flood. She ended her stint as mayor in 2009. They say a celebration of life will be held later in the fall by her son, Stuart Chapman. Kay Chapman, former mayor of the city of Cedar Rapids, former member of the Iowa House, dead at the age of 89 as well. So, let's see, we've got lots of other stories that are following up out there real quick. Some of the things that we've been working on from earlier today. Oh, Zach Johnson. How about that one? Zach Johnson winning the Principal Charity Classic over the weekend. How about that? I mean, 17 under par, 4 under the nearest taker. And I can't imagine he wouldn't be at the top of the leader, at the top of the money list today because of that, which is way cool. So, yeah, Zach Johnson, the first time he plays a professional event in his home state, he wins it. So, good for him. Congratulations to him.

0: well. Let's see, the markets today, the Wall Street closing sharply higher on news of the U.S.-Iran peace deal. The Dow Jones Industrial Average hit a new record high. Stocks surged and oil prices fell. SpaceX extended its rally with shares gaining nearly 20% to add further lift to the market. At the closing bell, the Dow Jones Industrial Average gained 468 points to 51,671. The S&P 500 rose over 122 points to 7,554. The NASDAQ climbed 795 points to 26,683. These are numbers that it's kind of comical because the progressive left just hates it. They hate your 401k. Really. Let's see. UFC president and CEO Dana White ruling out hosting another event like Sunday's Freedom 250 experience. According to White, UFC, quote, can't afford it. And he doubled down on the matter, asserting that the company will, quote, never do this again, end quote, despite acknowledging, quote, it was an amazing experience, end quote. The UFC covered the $60 million price tag attached to the event, and the promotion ultimately lost money in footing the bill. The event coincided with President Trump's 80th birthday, featured more than a half dozen fights while combining sports and politics in a way haven't seen in the White House since Teddy Roosevelt. It's 5:30. News, weather, traffic. Next, Doug in for Simon here on the iHeartRadio app and your radio.
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0: Hey there, friend. Welcome back to the Simon Conway Show. Doug Wagner in for Simon Conway today and tomorrow. It is 537, 79 degrees in Des Moines. It's 73 in Cedar Rapids, 75 in Davenport here. Reminder, you have about 20 more minutes to go to this station's website and enter the keyword where you're prompted, your opportunity to win $2,500 and some patriotic cash from iHeartRadio just by listening to the Simon Conway Show. The keyword for this hour is trip, T-R-I-P, trip, as in, man, what kind of crazy trip could I take across the country to celebrate America's 250th if I were able to win that $2,500 just by listening to the Simon Conway Show. 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Listen here, and we will keep you informed on that. 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So I'm taking it, kid, that we're having a hard time getting in touch with him today. That's what I'm taking right now. Okay, awesome. Good deal. Fabulous. Joined by Rabbi Michael Barclay here on the Davidson Family Dentistry Newsmaker line. We're going to be talking about something that is very important, I think, to me, and I think to anybody who's been a conservative and a true conservative, and that's about this sort of split of the woke right and that horseshoe of the anti-Semitic left that it sort of matches up with. Rabbi Michael Barclay, the host of the radio show and podcast, The Rabbi's Table, Dialogue, Not Debate on CRN Digital Talk Radio. Appreciate you taking the time to join me here, Rabbi Barclay. How are you today?
1: I'm well, thank God, and thank you for all that you do and all your audience does for the world.
0: Appreciate it. Thank you very much. It's very kind of you. My name is Doug Wagner. I'm for Simon Conway today, who is Jewish. And I've been a friend of his since he started in the program. And this is something that has been vexing because I know the anti-Semitic language and rhetoric has ramped up on what we call now the woke right over the past year or something like that. You see it in Candace Owens. I see it in Megyn Kelly. I see it in Tucker Carlson. Tell me a little bit about Candace Owens. Was this inevitable that she was going to break to this way?
1: Yeah. I mean, the simple answer is yes. First of all, if you know, Simon, I noticed this, that I was actually the first person to publicly call out both Tucker and Candace as anti-Semites years ago, based on their language, based on what they were saying, based on different things that they said, and did it in writing. And for which I was castigated, and no, they're good conservatives. No, they're not. It's not just woke right, it's woke Reich. I mean, look, first
0: good
1: of all,
0: point.
1: I don't know that Candace actually believes this, anything that she says, because she has spent her whole entire life being pandering for money and for fame, going back to being in high school and suing her high school and being a liberal and then finding out about branding by working at a fashion magazine and suddenly transforming into the only black young woman conservative, and it's being started by Prager and then picked up with Daily Wire. And, you know, as soon as she met a billionaire's son from England, she was engaged in a couple of weeks, married in a couple of months, having spent literally no time with him. And that man, you know, George Farmer, happens to be friends with the Tate brothers, friends with that whole world.
0: Oh.
1: So she panders to whatever's going to pay her pocketbook for money and for fame. And she's, in Yiddish we say she's meshugana. She's just crazy.
0: Yeah.
1: This has been going on for more than just a couple of years, unfortunately, or a year. This really started building probably 10 years ago with this group of people called Groypers, following this crazy kid named Nick Fuentes out of his parents' basement. It's very much based on the Hitler model of Nazi Germany. Get the disenfranchised young male who is failing in life and give him a scapegoat to blame and unify him based around that. And that's what's been going on. They call themselves Groypers. And you know, whether it's Jake Shields or the Tate brothers, whether it's Candace or Tucker or Fuentes, it's all the same group. And it is as or even more repulsive than the extreme far woke left.
0: Yeah.
1: And unfortunately...
0: Rabbi Michael Barclay joining me here on the Simon Conway Show. Doug Wagner with you. It's 5:42. And, you know, I grew up Catholic, and I consider myself a standard Catholic at this point. I'm looking at these people who like Megyn Kelly and Tucker Carlson and Candace Owens and even Carrie Prejean, who just came out of nowhere again to have her 15 minutes of fame. And it's very frustrating to look at them and have people see them as what they consider to be a representative of the greater Catholic Church when literally, I mean, it's not like I know just all conservative Catholics. There are plenty liberal Catholics that do not have that same anti-Semitic feel that these four do.
1: Well, I was for years a professor at Loyola Marymount University, which is a Catholic university. And there was an article about me in America Magazine. What's a nice Jewish boy doing in a place like this? And my answer was, this is an amazing place to be. And I love my Catholic brothers and sisters. And I love the theology.
0: Yeah.
1: And I trust the theology. When Dodger Stadium was going to honor a bunch of drag queens, I wrote an article that ended up being picked up and ended up being the foundation of what ended up becoming a demonstration against them. Because these drag queens would dress up as nuns. And it's not, I could care less about their sexuality. I care very much that they're making fun of the Holy Sisters. So, you know, this is not representative of Catholicism. It's not representative of Christianity. But it is what's the loudest. And too many people are silent, and we need the courage to speak up. We need Catholics and Christians to say, you know what? This is not our faith. These people are crazy.
0: I mean, whether it's on my show regularly or whether it's on my show here, that's something with filling in for Simon. I do that, and I do it even in conversations with people, do it on social media as well. Rabbi Barclay, tell me a little bit about whether you think that especially the cleaving of the younger set of conservatives into the woke Reich now by these folks, is that something that is a long-term potential harm for the conservative movement, or is this just culling the herd?
1: I think it's a huge concern. You know, if we look at the example of the woke left, the commonality is that it's Marxism. It's not about the issue, it's about the revolution. You know, the cultural Marxism, as James Lindsay puts it. And they have very successfully indoctrinated so many of our young people into Marxism of whatever form by educating them from elementary school all the way through colleges and it being a farm system, so to speak. We're now seeing a similar event happening in the conservative world with this. And I think that there are two pieces that need to be done, three pieces, I guess. The first being having the courage to speak up. The second being educating these young people that this is not the reality, and the third being tearing down these icons that they have set up as if Tucker or Candace and company have any idea about anything other than they want to get clicks and make more money. Megyn Kelly suddenly, you know, changes everything. Why? Because she was getting more clicks. She was able to make more money. That was what it's about for her. And a prostitute's a prostitute. I don't care if it's someone walking on the street or if it's someone selling their values for money and clicks. It's the same thing.
0: I hear you. And that's the difficult point in this, is because there were so many people. I think that part of the difficulty is that conservatives, 21st century conservatives, have sort of bought in like everybody else into this celebrity conservative. And having these people now, there's so many of them, is like having those. And when you get this internecine war, it's not even internecine because I don't even consider them conservatives anymore. And it's going to be difficult. It just sounds like what you're saying, rabbis, toe the line, make sure you continue to hold up and call these fools out for what they are and keep them outside of the tent, because you don't need them inside bringing the flies with them.
1: But you know what? When I did that a few years ago, I was canceled. They closed my X account because there were thousands of complaint letters from Groypers and Candace Owens fans. I got hundreds of death threats, so much so that the local chief of police said, Rabbi, get a gun, get trained, and I'm getting you a concealed carry immediately. I said, I don't know that I want that. He goes, Rabbi, the chief of police is calling you. There's credible threats. Get a gun. I don't want to live that way. But yeah. It is as ugly as anything on the extreme left that's going on in Minnesota or New York City. And it's not healthy for our nation, for our people. It's not healthy for the world. And it's not what conservatism is. The conservatism is not going back to the Middle Ages and the Crusades. You know, it's not going back to the Knights Templar and the King's Kingdom. It's really, we need to step up, we need to educate, and we really need to, A, call out these crazy influencers, and B, support the other people who are. Because across the board, as soon as you call them out, the rest of the conservative movement goes, wait a minute, you can't call out our icons. Before right. the election, I had a conversation with Jack Posobiec about this. And, you know, Jack's attitude was, well, no, we need them to get elected, and we'll take care of it afterwards. And I said, you know what, that's not true. Because if Trump gets elected, they're going to take credit, and then they're going to betray it. We need to...
0: Which they really, did, and it happened.
1: Yeah. Yeah, we really need to work on
0: Yeah, and we will, and I apologize. We do need to, because we got to hit a break, and I should let you go. But I want people to find out more about what they can do to find your podcast, which is out there. It's called The Rabbi's Table: Dialogue, Not Debate. Where else can they find you on social media? Did you get your X count
1: really,
0: reinstated?
1: No, I had to start a new one. So we need followers because we had to start a new one. But they can find everything at therabbistable.com. They'll find my writings. I'm a columnist. They'll find my biblical commentaries. The Rabbi's Table is on all podcast mediums, Apple, Spotify. We've had some amazing guests, Alan Dershowitz, Dinesh D'Souza, James Lindsay, some really great thinkers, Jonathan Tobin this week, some really great thinkers and real dialogue. The idea being that we can disagree without being disagreeable. And,
0: perfect.
1: You know, it's that's kind of what the show is. And speaking with icons, what are their lessons in life? Where do they stand? I had the ambassador to Israel, former ambassador David Friedman. So a lot of real serious, hopefully entertaining, but informational dialogue.
0: Right.
1: People who are the icons. So it's therabbistable.com.
0: That makes sense. Yeah, perfect. We'll put it in the show notes, too. When people listen to the podcast and Simon Conway Show, they can click through. Rabbi Michael Barclay, thanks for joining me here in the Simon Conway Show. It was good to speak with you. Have a wonderful remainder of the week, and happy start to summer, okay?
1: And you as well. May it be only good blessings for you and your audience, and please tell Simon hi for me.
0: I will do so. Thank you very much, sir. Appreciate it. It is 5:50 here on the Simon Conway Show. It's a Monday, June 15th, Father's Day, just 6 days away, 6 days away from the beginning of spring or summer as well. We've got plenty for you to talk about here coming up. In fact, we've got open phones the remainder of the way, 515-284-1040. I've about had it with the Groyper right and the woke Reich, as Rabbi Barclay said. I would imagine there's some of you, too. 515-284-1040. 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